0: Kane Brown's Woman on Country Nights Live. Kane and I talk about golfing once in a while. I'm just learning how. Such a newbie. We've got Luke Combs coming up next. And speaking of golf, he and his friend actually beat Justin Thomas and Ricky Fowler in golf once.
1: I played there one other time with Justin Thomas, Ricky Fowler. So they did best ball, the two of them best ball, versus me and three of my buddies playing a scramble. At the turn, we were up six, dude. So then, dude, we're on the tee box at, we're on tee box at 18. It's tied up. We got a 30-foot eagle putt, and I'm hitting this. Like, let me go. And so, first guy, I drained 30-foot putt.
2: And you guys won.
1: 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To have to keep from doing the...
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1: 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Yeah.
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19: We've talked a lot about measles over the past year, but mumps has largely flown under the radar, even though it's been making a bit of a comeback as well. That's because fewer people are getting the MMR vaccine, which stands for measles, mumps, and rubella. The vaccine's been around for decades. It is effective. It is safe. What makes mumps outbreaks difficult to contain is that symptoms usually don't appear for 2 to 3 weeks after someone's been exposed. And that can make it hard to pin down where that exposure took place. And someone who is infected can transmit the virus to someone else before they are symptomatic. If you get sick, which could manifest like a run-of-the-mill respiratory virus or the telltale swelling of your cheeks and jaw, all you can really do at that point is to treat the symptoms and also isolate yourself so you don't infect anyone else. I'm Dr. Sanjay Gupta, helping you live a better life.
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1: Can you play Wish You Well by Vincent Mason?
0: Yeah, sure can. Where are you calling in from?
1: Wilmington, North Carolina.
0: Sweet. We'll get it on for you.
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0: You're welcome.

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Don't miss Dierks Bentley. He's got a big old hologram now greeting visitors at the Nashville International Airport. I think it's cool. Here's Livy. This morning.

0: Corey Kinn's going to be on the show soon. That's him with Co Wetzel and Rocky Mountain Low on Country Nights Live. We've got Jordan Davis coming up next. You know, his latest album, he really went out of his way, like, just to make sure he was pushing his boundaries on it. I love it.
1: I think for me, my biggest fear is making the same record or not growing or not becoming a better writer or not pushing the boundaries when it comes to recording songs. Surely hope that people that hear this record can hear that we did something different. We took some chances. We changed things up in the studio. We approached songwriting differently. We tried to make something that we haven't done before. I honestly think we did it.
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13: If you are struggling with substance abuse, alcohol, pills, whatever it may be, first of all, it's nothing to be ashamed of. We know addiction is a brain disease, and we also know getting into recovery can be tough. Also, in case this helps, I want to tell you about a new study at a Harvard School of Public Health, which found that spiritual belief, the idea of a steady religious practice, had a protective effect from addiction. Experts we talked to told us there were probably a few reasons why this might be the case. Number one, excessive drug and alcohol use would not be the norm in a religious community, and people want to fit in. Two, a belief in a higher power provides people with hope and solace. Great foils for addiction. And three, and I think there's some merit to this, regular attendance in a faith community also provides connection. Just like in AA, camaraderie and social support is often what you need. I'm Dr. Sanjay Gupta, helping you live a better life.
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to collab with John Mayer, who's playing guitar on this one, too. She says, I feel like a tornado with boots on half the time. And this song is really about finding somebody who's okay with that chaos and chooses to love you through it anyway. Here's Phone Keys Wallet.

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0: Who doesn't love those two together? Ella Langley and Morgan Wallen. I can't love you anymore on Country Nights Live. Just wow, right? Tucker Wetmore up next, you know. Songwriter, artist. He definitely knew he wanted to be an artist, though.
1: I pretty much knew I wanted to be an artist, and I wanted to be on a stage singing songs in front of, you know, thousands of people. That was my main goal. And obviously songwriting was like right there, but I wanted to be an artist. And I think I first knew that when I was kind of talking to this girl a couple years ago, and, you know, this is when I was living back home, and she ended up going to a Luke Combs concert. And I was broke back then, so I couldn't afford tickets. And so I wasn't at the concert. And I remember seeing her Snap story or whatever, her Instagram story. And it was Luke Combs on stage. And I remember looking at it. I was like, that looks like the coolest thing in the world. I want to do that. And I was already writing songs at this point, and, you know, trying to perfect my craft. And I was kind of lost at the moment. But, you know, seeing Luke up there do his thing, I was like, damn, that's what I want to do. And so that's what I started chasing, and I started falling in love with the idea more and more, and that's when I moved to Nashville.
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22: Making sure your kids get enough sleep. It's one of the most important things you can do for them as a parent, and yet it's often overlooked. Not only does sleep in the early years set the stage for mental and physical health, it also creates the foundation for how one sleeps later in life. That's according to the National Sleep Foundation. Now, that organization recommends 14 to 17 hours a night for newborns, 12 to 15 for infants, 11 to 14 for toddlers, 10 to 13 for preschoolers, and 9 to 11 for school-aged children. When it's age appropriate, start by talking to your kids about why sleep is important. It helps their body grow, helps their brains learn, helps their mood stay steady. Don't underestimate the importance of a routine. You can even narrate what you're doing step by step to help them along the way. I'm Dr. Sanjay Gupta, helping you live a better life.
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0: Locash, it's Wrong Hearts on Country Nights Live. And, you know, they actually wrote You Gonna Fly for Keith Urban. Keith's going to be on the show with us coming up on Friday. We are going to be playing him next. Something very strange that he was asked to autograph.
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25: How often do you stop to wonder whether you should share something that's revealing, maybe even embarrassing, with a partner, a friend, or even your boss? In her new book called Revealing, The Underrated Power of Oversharing, behavioral scientist Leslie John says doing just that can help you deepen relationships that are vital to your life. We need people to trust us in order to get things like love, friendship, and career success. That's what she told us. When you make yourself vulnerable by revealing something sensitive, it does make other people trust you. In turn, when you ask someone to reveal something about themselves, showing that interest will generally lead someone to like you more. Why? Because people like to be asked about themselves, she says. It also signals that they are discriminating and choosy, but in a good way. I'm Dr. Sanjay Gupta, helping you live a better life.
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Luke Bryan, of all people, and how cool is this, just informed Jacob Hackworth that he's going to get to play at the Grand Ole Opry for the very first time. Welcome to the club, Jacob. 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

0: Outskirts, Sam Hunt on Country Nights Live. Thanks so much for that request. You know, if he was going to collab with somebody else, he's got an interesting response for that.
1: You know, you can be a fan of somebody and it not work because they do something completely different than you do, and y'all's ingredients don't mix well. So it's hard for me to speculate. Willie Nelson, that would be cool. Just aside from whether how great the song turned out.
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18: A better life with Dr. Sanjay Gupta.
19: Have you ever noticed that you mostly breathe through one nostril at a time? Even when you're not sick, even when your allergies aren't bothering you. The body actually switches the dominant nostril as frequently as every 2 hours while we're awake. That's according to Adam Taylor, an anatomy professor at Lancaster University in the UK. This alternating cycle is automatic It's regulated subconsciously by the hypothalamus in the brain, he said. Your body does this to give each nostril a chance to rest and repair, so they don't get too dried out, which could make it easier for pathogens and inflammation to cause damage. Now, Taylor also said, studies suggest the left nostril may be more dominant, and when the right nostril is dominant, the body is in a more alert or even stressed state. Who knew? Pretty fascinating stuff. I'm Dr. Sanjay Gupta, helping you live a better life.
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0: You know something that absolutely motivates Chase Matthew? You. All of the fans out there.
1: There's times where I beat myself up and I feel wore out, and then I'm like, man, but there's that dude that's going to be at the show, or there's that girl that's going to be at the show that this song helped her or him in this way, and that makes it all worth it. You know, that makes me get out of bed in the mornings and say, all right, hey, man, it's not about you anymore. Like, you're starting a movement here, and yeah, with the growth of everything, it's definitely something that keeps me going.
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0: I caught up with Dustin Lynch and talked to him about this next song we're going to play for you, Easy to Love. Here's what he had to say.
1: It's a little bit of an autobiographical song. It's about a guy that's just embracing the wave of life and where it takes him. And for me, I'm single. I'm free. I'm addicted to the freedom a little bit, which I've kind of have some self-turmoil about of like, is this healthy? You know, am I ever going to settle down? I want to. I miss having a plus one to a lot of cool stuff in life. But I also love, you know, especially with what's happening with me in Las Vegas and this whole new type of music I'm making with electronic country music, and just all it's just taking me all these new places, and like the potential for that's to take me all over the world. So I don't want to be too tied down right now, because I want to give that enough attention, you know, that sure. and so I'm just being careful with how much bandwidth I give to somebody.
0: Here's Easy to Love. This is Country Nights Live. Thanks so much for hanging with us tonight.

Ryan is going to be hanging with us on the show tomorrow, y'all. Don't miss it. 7 o'clock. He's got a brand new Yacht Rock album. It's fantastic. I've heard the whole thing. It's called Flow State, out tomorrow. We're going to chat with him about that and a whole lot more. Megan Maroney's coming on the show soon, too. Here's Beautiful Things.

0: 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He still cannot believe how far music has taken him.
1: Yeah, I mean, the fact that it got out of Louisville, Illinois blows my mind. So I just feel like I'm living in a dream, dude. It's nuts. It's mind-blowing.
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13: If you are struggling with substance abuse, alcohol, pills, whatever it may be, first of all, it's nothing to be ashamed of. We know addiction is a brain disease, and we also know getting into recovery can be tough. Also, in case this helps, I want to tell you about a new study out of Harvard School of Public Health, which found that spiritual belief, the idea of a steady religious practice, had a protective effect from addiction. Experts we talked to told us there were probably a few reasons why this might be the case. Number one, excessive drug and alcohol use would not be the norm in a religious community, and people want to fit in. Two, a belief in a higher power provides people with hope and solace, great foils for addiction. And three, and I think there's some merit to this, regular attendance in a faith community also provides connection. Just like in AA, camaraderie and social support is often what you need. I'm Dr. Sanjay Gupta, helping you live a better life.
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0: Thank you so much for calling the show tonight.
1: Okay.

When you think about those songs that change your life, the ones that you've listened to over and over and over again, for me, this is definitely on that list. It's Cody Johnson, Until You Can't.

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1: Eric Church's viral UNC commencement speech is turning into a book after millions of views and a wave of praise. Church says he's writing The Six Strings of Your Life, expanding on the message he delivered to graduates about faith, family, community, and staying true to your own compass. Riley Green says his DMs are a wild place, but not for the reasons you might think. He says he constantly hears from people who believe they've been talking to him for years, even claiming they're engaged. He reminded fans the internet can be a dangerous place, and if there's no blue check, it's not him, so never send money. And Alan Jackson just made a family dream come true. He surprised his grandniece, Carlisle Wright, with an invitation to make her Grand Ole Opry debut on June 28th. She burst into tears as he told her it'll be a night she'll never forget. That's your Country Nights Live news update. I'm Bev Rainey.
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14: Making sure your kids get enough sleep. It's one of the most important things you can do for them as a parent, and yet it's often overlooked. Not only does sleep in the early years set the stage for mental and physical health, it also creates the foundation for how one sleeps later in life. That's according to the National Sleep Foundation. Now, that organization recommends 14 to 17 hours a night for newborns, 12 to 15 for infants, 11 to 14 for toddlers, 10 to 13 for preschoolers, and 9 to 11 for school-aged children. When it's age appropriate, start by talking to your kids about why sleep is important. It helps their body grow, helps their brains learn, helps their mood stay steady. Don't underestimate the importance of a routine. You can even narrate what you're doing step by step to help them along the way. I'm Dr. Sanjay Gupta, helping you live a better life.
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1: My heroes have started to become my good friends. And you know, I got to say that the handful of really close friends that I have, those are my heroes. They're the ones that will just drop anything to be there for you if they need to be. And I hold them high.
0: Here's his latest, Let Him In Anyway. 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Nothing's better than a good friend, right?
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Corey Kent's going to be hanging with us on the show very soon. Here's his collab with Coe Wetzel. It's called Rocky Mountain Low. This is Country Nights Live.

0: After all the bars are closed, Thomas Rhett on Country Nights Live. So who is his dream collaborator?
1: I would say out of this genre, Bruno Mars has kind of always been my one. 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
9: A better life with Dr. Sanjay Gupta.
10: Breast cancer is the most common cancer among women in the world. And according to a new study out of the University of Washington School of Medicine, an estimated 3.5 million cases a year are expected by 2050. Now, the good news is we've gotten so much better at screening, earlier detection, and cutting-edge treatments in many countries, including here in the United States. But even here in America, black women have a death rate from breast cancer that is 40% higher than white women, a disparity that exists despite our world-class treatment infrastructure. So what can you do to lower your risk? Eat less red meat? Try your best to manage your blood sugar and your weight? Exercise is really important. Cut back on drinking, quit smoking. And remember this, you should start getting mammograms. At what age? 40. That's when you should start. I'm Dr. Sanjay Gupta, helping you live a better life.
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Keith Urban's going to be on the show with us tomorrow. Don't miss out. It starts at 7 o'clock. Josh Ross is going to be on the show coming up in 2 weeks. Here's Hate How You Look. See you tomorrow. It's

Good morning, good evening, whatever time of day it is for you. Always happy that you are here. My name is Justin. This is the Overnight Ride. Phone, keys, wallet, a good checklist. I need to add chapstick to that. Phone, keys, wallet, and chapstick. When I find someone I love more than chapstick, they're going to be the one. It's Lainey Wilson. John Mayer's playing guitar. Phone, keys, wallet on the Overnight Ride.

0: Two tickles. The phrase two tickles will stick with me forever. My name's Justin. This is the Overnight Ride. As you guys know, I had to fly home for a funeral Sunday night. Got back late on Wednesday afternoon. And on my flight back, the flight attendant gets on the speaker, does the normal announcements. We all know them. We all don't pay attention to them, but you should once in a while. It's a refresher. Gets on the loudspeaker and says, I'm a retired high school principal. And I went, wow, she really can command a crowd. She puts her hand up, we shut up. I mean, you just know. The aura comes off. She gets on the loudspeaker and she says, I got two tickles for you. And I went, I thought we were only getting free beverages. Now we're getting tickled? No. She used the word tickle in the form as of a reminder. Two tickles. It was about your belongings and keeping your seatbelt on. But I never heard this in my entire life. And I thought we were over. But on the landing, the two tickles reappear. She goes, our first tickle, your personal belongings. Our second tickle, about your seatbelts. Do people use this? Is she the only one? Should we introduce this into our lexicon? I've never heard this. I Googled it. It does not come up. This is just her. I guess saying tickles makes people pay attention, which was very effective. And now I'm saying it to a national audience.
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2: 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Thank you for being part of our family. The Overnight Ride will be right back.
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10: Breast cancer is the most common cancer among women in the world. And according to a new study out of the University of Washington School of Medicine, an estimated 3.5 million cases a year are expected by 2050. Now, the good news is we've gotten so much better at screening, earlier detection, and cutting-edge treatments in many countries, including here in the United States. 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I'm Dr. Sanjay Gupta, helping you live a better life.

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He will have an amazing career. I hope he has an amazing career. I'm talking about Trey Penley, because every time we play his songs, we get to say he is from Arkansas, a small town called Toad Suck. New now from Trey Penley, Family Man, on the Overnight Ride.

0: He says it is 99% done, which means we will get it soon. My name's Justin. This is The Overnight Ride, talking about Post Malone's new double album, The Eternal Buzz. Should be out soon. He announced to a crowd the other night that it is 99% done, which means we might have to wait a while. So I jumped into his set list because the show has kicked off. So let's look. I'm looking through it. I don't think there's any new songs on here. First glance. Pour Me a Drink's on there. I Ain't Coming Back. Texas T. Looking through it, I don't see anything new. So we're not getting any previews yet, but we may get them very, very soon. I don't know when this is going to drop because there's some heavy hitters coming out, including Cody Johnson. So we may have to wait just a little bit longer.
1: 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We'll be right back.
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11: A better life with Dr. Sanjay Gupta.
12: People have started using AI for all sorts of things, but I cannot think of an area where the stakes are higher than your health. First of all, I'll tell you this. I know doctors who have cracked some seemingly impossible cases with the help of AI, so it can be a powerful tool. But AI can also hallucinate, provide bad advice, and be just as confident when it does that. If you do decide to plug any personal medical information into one of these chatbots, you should know that while the companies that created them have robust privacy protections in place, they are not bound by HIPAA, like your healthcare provider is. Whatever the advice presented to you, take it with a degree of healthy skepticism. Always get a second opinion. And remember, if you ever experience concerning symptoms, skip the AI consult and head straight to the ER. I'm Dr. Sanjay Gupta, helping you live a better life.

0: changed. Well, it's time to put it back on your list.
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Dan and Shay, the latest country stars to team up with Christian singer Brandon Lake. They performed a new love song together just a couple days ago. No word on when it will be out, but it was good. I really enjoyed it. Dan and Shay by themselves at Say So on the Overnight Ride. I got a

two Fridays away, unless we're surprised with it next Friday, talking about the Luke Combs and Cody Johnson collaboration that will be on Cody's new album, Banks of Eternity. I knew they'd make us wait. I was in doubt. I knew they'd make us wait. It's Back in the Saddle on the Overnight Ride.

Overnight Ride, the brand new album, The Night Champion, is out right now. They have adjusted all the wording, I've noticed. It's never out this Friday. It's midnight on Thursday. It's like $4.99. It's $5. But they say $4.99. Anyway, it's out. I'm excited to listen to it. 10 new songs. No collaborations, which I found interesting. Right now, John Morgan, Kid Myself on the Overnight Ride.

0: I turn 35 years old. My name's Justin. This is the Overnight Ride. I don't feel a day over 30 because I turned 30 during the pandemic in the middle of being locked down, and I haven't aged since. I do have one long white hair on my eyebrow and one long gray hair on the top of my head, but I call myself seasoned. But every year on my birthday, I like to share the three pieces of advice I've given myself and like to give others that I live by. Number one, by far, is fake it till you make it. That is how I got here. Now, I'm not faking things, but I say yes to a lot of things that I may not be prepared for. But I truly believe you're never not prepared. You're just scared. Take the leap of faith and fake it till you make it. Number two is never trust a person with cat eyes. Now, that sounds weird, but I can't just say go with your gut. I got to be a little more creative. That's like an intuition thing. If something feels off, it probably is off. If you can't read somebody and they seem a little shady in the cat eyes, go with your gut. I try to give a little spice to that too, like my gray hairs that I'm acquiring. And number three, I think maybe is my best piece of advice, even though number one is the one I live by. Always make your own egg salad. Let me get into this. Stay in your own lane. Take care of yourself. Know what ingredients you have. Because the one food that's always going to give you food poisoning is egg salad. And you can really never trust anybody else's egg salad, but you can trust your own. Because you know you've used the right mayo, the right eggs, the right onions. Nothing has gone bad. And if something happens, it falls back upon you. All of those, I feel like, are decent. I just had to give them different titles. So on my 35th birthday, my three pieces of advice. Fake it till you make it. Never trust a person with cat eyes. And make your own egg salad. You live by those, you'll be okay.
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10: Making sure your kids get enough sleep. It's one of the most important things you can do for them as a parent, and yet it's often overlooked. Not only does sleep in the early years set the stage for mental and physical health, it also creates the foundation for how one sleeps later in life. That's according to the National Sleep Foundation. Now, that organization recommends 14 to 17 hours a night for newborns, 12 to 15 for infants, 11 to 14 for toddlers, 10 to 13 for preschoolers, and 9 to 11 for school-aged children. when it's age appropriate, start by talking to your kids about why sleep is important. It helps their body grow, helps their brains learn, helps their mood stay steady. Don't underestimate the importance of a routine. You can even narrate what you're doing step by step to help them along the way. I'm Dr. Sanjay Gupta, helping you live a better life.
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The latest from Caroline Jones, You're It For Me, Honey, on The Overnight Ride. My name's Justin. You can always catch me on Instagram, Justin Off Air. It's Lee Bryce and One of Them Girls.

Charles Wesley Godwin, Luke Combs, Better That Way on the Overnight Ride. I believe once we get into next week and the craziness of the past week has calmed down, we will address the debate that Ella Langley has sprung on the internet. What is the better freezer treat? Bagel bites or pizza rolls? Both in the same realm of pizza treats. Two different delivery systems. I'm going to go bagel bites right now, but I'll give it some thought.

0: We have not done this in a while, so I feel like I got to give you two. My name's Justin. This is the Overnight Ride, talking about the Tucker Wetmore social media comment of the night. The first one comes from Megan on Tucker's latest post, saying, "I'm going to need a break from Instagram after this one." And our second one comes from Daisy, saying, "I forgot how to actually breathe." Tucker Wetmore affecting lung health now. It's Brunette on the Overnight Ride.
1: Who knows I got a time, and there's a few in here tonight. Well, I've learned my lesson too many times. Blows like you put me through.

0: Well wishes out to Justin Mower. My name's Justin. This is the Overnight Ride. Has made the decision to take some time to focus on his health. He says, as a result of us stepping away from touring for a short period, I'll be unable to perform some upcoming shows. This is the right decision for me and my family, and I appreciate everyone's understanding and support. I look forward to getting back out there later this summer and doing what I love most. Justin on tour with Riley Green, the Cowboy As It Gets tour. Wishing him the best. He'll miss a couple dates, but he's been at it forever. Justin Mower, I feel like he's been nonstop touring for 25 years. So, well wishes out to him. Hope he's good. Hope the family is good. And we will see him back out on the road at the end of the summer.
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11: A Better Life with Dr. Sanjay Gupta.
12: Breast cancer is the most common cancer among women in the world. And according to a new study out of the University of Washington School of Medicine, an estimated 3.5 million cases a year are expected by 2050. Now, the good news is we've gotten so much better at screening, earlier detection, and cutting-edge treatments in many countries, including here in the United States. But even here in America, black women have a death rate from breast cancer that is 40% higher than white women, a disparity that exists despite our world-class treatment infrastructure. So what can you do to lower your risk? Eat less red meat? Try your best to manage your blood sugar and your weight? Exercise is really important. Cut back on drinking, quit smoking. And remember this, you should start getting mammograms. At what age? 40. That's when you should start. I'm Dr. Sanjay Gupta, helping you live a better life.

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My name's Justin. This is the Overnight Ride. Stephen Wilson Jr. loves Dave Matthews Band, George Jones, Johnny Cash. But then he sat front row for Willie Nelson. Changed his life. And here he is. Stephen Wilson Jr., Gary, on the Overnight Ride.

My name's Justin. This is the Overnight Ride. Now, this is a new one from Tyler Hubbard, but as we now know, Florida-Georgia Line officially back together. The internet believes the LFG that Florida-Georgia Line is marketing is not Let's Bleep and Go. It's the title of a brand new song. What I think will happen is they'll announce the tour and they'll wait to do a new song. And Tyler Hubbard and Brian Kelly will do their own thing at the same time. Multitasking. Right now, T-Hubs and Land.

Bill still says there's a chance. Even though he played the old Nissan Stadium at CMA Fest, he still believes he'll be able to open the new Nissan Stadium here in Nashville. He did say he wasn't going to play here until he opens it, but went back on his word a little bit. Still says he may do it. Right now, Jacob Hackworth, and What Took You So Long?

0: all within 1 week. This guy is speed running American culture. My name's Justin. This is the Overnight Ride. This weekend kicks off the World Cup soccer here in America. And this guy named Freddy, who is super viral on TikTok, I believe is here from Germany. He's trying to fit in as much American culture as he can into his time here. And he is just running through things. Wendy's, Chipotle, Waffle House, Walmart, multiple times. He bought shoes and food, and he's like, that's insane. And Buc-ee's, which he cannot believe is a gas station. At the end of the day, Buc-ee's is a gas station, but he can't believe that is a gas station. Just getting all the American culture in one thing. He's in swamps. He's at food stands. He's at Waffle House again. They ate at Walmart three times. The biggest thing that Freddie discovered coming to America, though, Ella Langley. He's like, we just listened to Ella Langley the entire time getting ready for the World Cup. Freddie says she's his new favorite artist. So, Chili's, Wendy's, Buc-ee's, Chipotle, Waffle House, and Ella Langley. The speed run of American culture.
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3: A colleague of mine was telling me the other day about how their Instagram feed is filled with videos, most of them kind of funny, about how grandparents and friends tend to bulldoze new parents out of the way to get to see their baby. As a dad of three daughters, I know how life really does become all about them the moment those kids are born. But I also know parents are still people, too, who need their own attention beyond being mom or dad. And moms, in particular in those early years, can feel especially invisible in the eyes of other people. So what can you do to stop contributing to what is known as maternal invisibility? Women we spoke to said these two things were the most helpful. When people stopped to ask how they could best support them, number one, or when they took the initiative to handle certain tasks that obviously needed to be done. I'm Dr. Sanjay Gupta, helping you live a better life.
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Stella Lefty, Boston on the overnight ride. My name's Justin. I believe in the next couple weeks, we're going to get a Chase Matthew album announcement. He's been in the studio. He's got a new song with Waka Flocka Flame. It's on the way. Right now, holding it down. There's still-

Like Mario, Zach Top has a whole bunch of denim. His new collection with Kimes Ranch, available at Cavender's, jeans, and a whole bunch of other denim. South of Sanity on the Overnight Ride. Playing.

0: Zach John King, get to drink in on the Overnight Ride, the latest country star to take on the ice bath while out on tour. Of course, a whole bunch of dates with Morgan Wallen alongside Gavin Adcock. When the summer heat hits, both of them jumping in the ice bath. I don't know if they have the records, though, because the Dierks tour last summer, Parker McCollum and Zach Top were competing for the top spot on how long they could last in the ice bath. I believe Parker won that round.
1: 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The Overnight Ride will be right back.
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12: A Better Life with Dr. Sanjay Gupta.
13: We all know how important it is to stay active as we age, especially as we get older. But I've come to realize that for as good as people are about getting their cardio in, a lot of older folks really don't seem to be doing the recommended amount of strength training or even understand why it's so important. It helps you stay functional and therefore independent for as long as possible. Certified strength and conditioning specialist Dana Santis says a great place to start is not with dumbbells or barbells, but with your body weight, which allows you to build strength while also learning how your body moves and where your limitations exist. It also reduces the risk of overwhelming your connective tissue, which adapts more slowly than muscles as we get older. Once you're comfortable, you can dial up that intensity, but do it slowly, do it carefully. I'm Dr. Sanjay Gupta, helping you live a better life.

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0: MacArthurLegacy.com is the website, a new lifestyle brand launched by Hardy. Some exclusive merchandise at the end of the summer to help farmers around the country. 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

0: enough.
1: John Party boots off on the overnight ride. Big day today. 10-year anniversary of California Sunrise is out. Ah, such a good album. Three new songs on that as well. Justin Moore, Time's Ticking on the overnight ride. There was

0: My name's Justin. This is the Overnight Ride. I'm only going to mention it twice tonight because I kind of forgot about it. It is my 35th birthday. And last year, this time, there we go. I'm getting old. I was on Country Nights Live, so the Texas Roadhouse had to come to me. I will be at the Texas Roadhouse later today. Full warning to the Antioch Texas Roadhouse here in Tennessee. You are not prepared for me. It's my annual trip. Get the little test tube bottles ready for my margarita.
1: We could

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1: Max McNown done for on the overnight ride. I legitimately thought I was done for when I went to the nurse in college one time. This is trending right now. What's the cringiest thing you went to the ER for? Thought I was having an appendicitis attack. Turns out I had really bad gas. I had silly putty stuck in my ear. I was 18 years old. And someone said my father-in-law had an ambulance pick him up because of an itch somewhere. He was chafing. Mine was this. Sophomore year of college, I went to the infirmary. Very fancy word, right? The nurse for the college. I legitimately thought I was having a heart attack. I was like, this is happening. I can't believe it. I'm too young. I got there. She ran a test on me. She looked me dead in the eyes and said, you have the worst heartburn I have ever seen in the 35 years of working at Wilkes University in Wilkes-Barre, Pennsylvania. And I said, that's quite an accomplishment. My diet has not been good. Can you put that on my diploma? And she gave me a ton of Tums and sent me on my way. So everybody answering the question, what's the cringiest thing you went to the ER for? I feel you.
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9: Have you ever noticed that you mostly breathe through one nostril at a time? Even when you're not sick, even when your allergies aren't bothering you. The body actually switches the dominant nostril as frequently as every 2 hours while we're awake. That's according to Adam Taylor, an anatomy professor at Lancaster University in the UK. This alternating cycle is automatic. It's regulated subconsciously by the hypothalamus in the brain, he said. Your body does this to give each nostril a chance to rest and repair so they don't get too dried out, which could make it easier for pathogens and inflammation to cause damage. Now, Taylor also said studies suggest the left nostril may be more dominant, and when the right nostril is dominant, the body is in a more alert or even stressed state. Who knew? Pretty fascinating stuff. I'm Dr. Sanjay Gupta, helping you live a better life.
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Last week, a lot of our favorite country stars wound up bartending on Broadway, and I wonder, do you tip them? Ella Langley was at Ulta for an appearance for her Be Her perfume. She flipped the screen over and said, tip. Are you tipping? Do you think she stares at you to look for a tip? I doubt it, but there's definitely an awkward occurrence there at some point. Ella choosing Texas on the overnight ride. Just when

Josh Ross, big football player, grew up also racing motocross, says when he walks on stage, feels like walking back into a motocross race. It's Hate How You Look on the Overnight Ride.

My name's Justin. This is the Overnight Ride. As always, Instagram, Justin Off Air. 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

The Overnight Ride. I ain't

0: I've heard she's not rolling out a full-blown country album. I'm Justin, it's the Overnight Ride. I haven't heard that from anybody, I'm just assuming. But Taylor Swift, we have her new song, I Knew It, I Knew You, which she developed for Toy Story 5. She went to the premiere the other night, sang that, and sang You Got a Friend in Me. I believe she's going to do some more country in the future, but she did something pretty cool, besides performing for everybody. She went up to Tom Hanks, the voice of Woody, and handed him an original VHS tape of the first Toy Story, and he signed it. The value on that thing has to be through the roof.
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6: Colleague of mine was telling me the other day about how their Instagram feed is filled with videos, most of them kind of funny, about how grandparents and friends tend to bulldoze new parents out of the way to get to see their baby. As a dad of three daughters, I know how life really does become all about them the moment those kids are born. But I also know parents are still people, too, who need their own attention beyond being mom or dad. And moms, in particular in those early years, can feel especially invisible in the eyes of other people. So what can you do to stop contributing to what is known as maternal invisibility? Women we spoke to said these two things were the most helpful. When people stopped to ask how they could best support them, number one, or when they took the initiative to handle certain tasks that obviously needed to be done. I'm Dr. Sanjay Gupta, helping you live a better life.
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There's a thing on the tour. I'm Justin. This is the Overnight Ride. Megan Roney has two things, actually. One of them, every night is a new mystery song, which she performs hanging above the audience in a window. The other thing, though, is there's a mirror reveal. So she's looking in like a vanity mirror, and then she has one that's handheld. And when she turns it around every night, it has a different message. The other night, it was Kirby Smart, Georgia football's head coach. There's some sayings, there's some pictures, there's some trolling. So two things. I don't know if I can predict these yet. We may have to get further into the Cloud 9 tour to get some predictions going. Like shotgunning beers with Luke and who walks out with Morgan. It's Megan Maroney and Beautiful Things.

I'm learning to embrace this. I'm pretty sure I can say this. There's a music video for this song coming out soon, and I happen to be an extra in it. And I don't know how long I'll be in the music video. This is not me bragging. I'm Justin. It's the Overnight Ride. I'm just getting ahead of it because my boss has already told me that he's going to screenshot the music video and make posters and hang them around the studios and fully embarrass me. So if I get ahead of it, I can come to terms with the embarrassment. Very thankful to be in the video. It was very, very fun. I'll talk about it soon. But I know he's going to destroy me. It's Ian Munsick. Love is Blind.

tour dates for Morgan Wallen this weekend on the Still the Problem Tour. Back out on the road. Chicago next weekend. Ella Langley opening up one of those nights. They'll do this together, I'm sure. Who will walk out with him? I'll go with Chicago Bears quarterback Caleb Williams. Ella Morgan, I can't love you anymore.

0: My name's Justin. This is The Overnight Ride. Who's this?
1: Jeff the Joke Guy.
0: Jeff the Joke Guy calling from Dallas, Texas. We'll make you laugh, make you groan, make you think. What's going on?
1: You know what you call friends that eat together?
0: What do you call friends that eat together?
1: Taste buds. So my wife asked if she could have a little peace and quiet while she cooked dinner. So I took the battery out of the smoke detector.
0: Oh, my God.
1: This is Jeff the Joke Guy signing off.
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15: People have started using AI for all sorts of things, but I cannot think of an area where the stakes are higher than your health. First of all, I'll tell you this. I know doctors who have cracked some seemingly impossible cases with the help of AI, so it can be a powerful tool. But AI can also hallucinate, provide bad advice, and be just as confident when it does that. If you do decide to plug any personal medical information into one of these chatbots, you should know that while the companies that created them have robust privacy protections in place, they are not bound by HIPAA, like your healthcare provider is. Whatever the advice presented to you, take it with a degree of healthy skepticism. Always get a second opinion. And remember, if you ever experience concerning symptoms, skip the AI consult and head straight to the ER. I'm Dr. Sanjay Gupta, helping you live a better life.
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Megan Maroney, Medicine on the Overnight Ride. There's a little dance to that that I'll never attempt, but Megan does it in concert. You can attempt it in the privacy of your own home. It's Bradley Gilbert. Good Damn on the Overnight Ride.

Big old shout out to Shane Prophet playing his first arena tour. Dream come true for him. Opening up for Luke Bryan. Shane Prophet, long live country on the Overnight Ride.

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9: People have started using AI for all sorts of things, but I cannot think of an area where the stakes are higher than your health. First of all, I'll tell you this. I know doctors who have cracked some seemingly impossible cases with the help of AI, so it can be a powerful tool. But AI can also hallucinate, provide bad advice, and be just as confident when it does that. If you do decide to plug any personal medical information into one of these chatbots, you should know that while the companies that created them have robust privacy protections in place, they are not bound by HIPAA, like your healthcare provider is. Whatever the advice presented to you, take it with a degree of healthy skepticism. Always get a second opinion. And remember, if you ever experience concerning symptoms, skip the AI consult and head straight to the ER. I'm Dr. Sanjay Gupta, helping you live a better life.
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Kevin Powers, Shaboozy, move on the overnight ride. Had the privilege of seeing Shaboozy live a couple days ago. The show's insane. The guy has unlimited energy. Of course, a bar song blew up not too long ago. Said he posted it.

What keeps me sane? The rolls of Texas Roadhouse. Can't wait to take a little nap after the show and go there tonight for my birthday. I may try the viral thing. Ask them to be grilled. They can't say no if I'm 35. It's Tyler Nance. It keeps me sane.

Chesney kicking off the Sphere residency very, very soon in Las Vegas. Also saw there's going to be multiple bars this time around the venue, which leads me to believe we may get a Kenny Chesney artist bar soon, whether it be in Vegas, here in Nashville, maybe Key West. Here's Carry On.

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1: Making sure your kids get enough sleep. It's one of the most important things you can do for them as a parent, and yet it's often overlooked. Not only does sleep in the early years set the stage for mental and physical health, it also creates the foundation for how one sleeps later in life. That's according to the National Sleep Foundation. Now, that organization recommends 14 to 17 hours a night for newborns, 12 to 15 for infants, 11 to 14 for toddlers, 10 to 13 for preschoolers, and 9 to 11 for school-aged children. When it's age appropriate, start by talking to your kids about why sleep is important. It helps their body grow, helps their brains learn, helps their mood stay steady. Don't underestimate the importance of a routine. You can even narrate what you're doing step by step to help them along the way. I'm Dr. Sanjay Gupta, helping you live a better life.
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2: You know how childhood memories, really good ones, kind of form your likes and dislikes that you have later on as an adult? Like you, for instance, with your grandma, Mama Bailey, you would watch her programs, her stories. You would watch soap operas. So you still like soaps now and then. You learn how to kiss from watching a soap opera.
3: 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I still have the rocking chair that she sat in.
2: 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Aww. See, fond memories of that. I have memories of staying with my grandparents during the summer. They had a house in New Hampshire, and we would all go up there and stay there for a couple weeks at a time. And I remember on cloudy days when it was raining, we couldn't go to the beach or go out on the water. We would have these fun at-home days. My grandparents always had games and activities and fun things to see. Dallas is rolling her eyes. Oh. They always had games and activities and fun things to do. And I remember loving this. My grandma taught me how to play Monopoly, and I loved playing that game. But you know, Monopoly, there's only so long you can play that game, and people get bored with it. Not me. I love that game. I wanted to play that game all the time. The worst part was when I would play that game with my sister, I'd be winning and she'd get upset and she would just take all the pieces and flick them off the board and I don't want to play anymore. So when I got an iPhone, I noticed that there was a Monopoly app on there. There's a game. So I play that game on my phone. I play that game every night before bed.
3: Do you play against someone?
2: Yeah, like- I play against the phone.
3: Okay.
2: Yeah, I don't play against anybody else around the country. And then, yeah.
3: Okay.
2: But here's the thing, is on this particular app, it's great because you can trade, you can make trades and stuff with other players, which
3: like
2: I never did when I played the game.
3: Or
2: you can literally go, okay, I'll give you two railroads for that property. You know what I mean?
3: Oh,
2: so you can make trades.
3: Okay.
2: And that's how I win. It all comes down to you winning how the dice goes. You know what I mean? It's all in who, and typically whatever player, someone's already punched out, they're like Monopoly talk, I don't want to hear about it. But typically I've noticed with this game, whoever gets the highest rolls on the dice early on in the game, they typically win. Whoever gets further on the board.
3: Oh,
1: okay. Yeah.
3: Okay.
1: So it's not so much skill and more so just luck.
2: It really is luck with Monopoly.
1: Okay.
2: It's not skill.
3: Anyway, I think I've rolled the dice a couple of times and got my money, but that was it. I never have played a game.
2: Did you not like it because somebody always had to play? Were you forced to be banker? Nobody ever wanted to be banker.
3: No, I liked being the banker. I love handling the cash.
2: Interesting.
3: I hate board games because I can't sit still.
2: And that's, and as I see this morning, people were talking about summer activities and there was a poll that was done. 6% of you, much like Dallas, you absolutely loathe playing board games. It's your least favorite activity. You hate board games.
3: Well, if it was raining, we would bake cookies or something. My grandmother was we were always cooking. So I would be in the kitchen with her and we would, you know, do some biscuits or cookies or a pie or something.
1: With games, are you the same way with cards?

0: So you like it if it involves a little something else with it.
1: Like, you like to make it spicy, don't you?
0: Yeah.
2: Yes. There was nothing wrong with that. A little spice, yeah. Uh-huh. But like boring games is no. Mm-mm.
1: Can you imagine winding up in the ER because you played Twister and, you know, you played spicy Twister and you slip and you have to go in there?
0: You threw your back out.
1: Or tore something. I'm just saying. And then you go in there and like,
2: I bet it's happened.
1: Oh, no doubt it's happened.
2: I'm sure it has. Yeah. Especially if you put some oil on the Twister
1: oil.
2: Thing.
1: Oh, why would you put oil on the Twister?
0: I'm trying to make it slippery on there.
1: Left foot blue. Right foot. Uh-oh.
0: And they slipped.
1: Oh, no. Why would you? That's awful.
2: No, it wasn't.

0: Country 101.5.
1: I want you to know that my wife blames you for this. Both you, Dallas, and you, Lauren, for what happens at home a lot.
2: What?
1: She'll even say sometimes, you know, you're not doing the show. You don't have to be the ringmaster. There's no moving it along. You know, there are natural endings to things. And this would be the conversation that often happens in our house. Because I love my wife. She's busy with the kids. I'll be working on stuff. And then when there's a moment for us to talk, it typically is after dinner when I'm kind of settled in and maybe want to get caught up on some videos. So we'll have the TV on and I'm like sucked into something and I'm paying attention. And that's when I love my wife, but she'll come over. Hey, earlier, blah, blah, blah. And I'll pause it. And then earlier, blah, blah, blah, came to the door and I said this. And then they said that. Oh, okay, cool. No worries. Play. But last week, blah, blah, blah, pause. And then she'll finish the sentence. I'll go, oh, okay. And I'll give it a half second. Play. Mm-hmm. I had to hit pause 8 times.
2: That just irritated you.
1: I'm not irritated, but she even said, I'm sorry, but then I forgot to tell you this also happened. And it's, what I said was, would it be too much to come up with a list of things that you want to talk about?
3: Right. I didn't know this part.
1: Hold on.
3: I was on your side until this.
1: Where are you? No. I said, would it be okay that way and I'll do the same thing that way we both stay on task.
3: Kincaid,
2: No wonder. You never.
1: Was that bad? No peach pass?
3: You're treating her like an employee.
1: I'm not. She's not an employee.
2: Yeah, you are.
1: Sometimes.
2: Can we come up with a list? Are you kidding me?
1: Sometimes.
2: Your wife wants to talk about her day.
1: I know. But there are better. Like, it's just that moment. That's the only. This makes me seem awful. I swear it's not me.
2: Okay.
1: It's. I just started that show or something on TV. There's a news event happening. And I just wish we can get an Oscar mode where it's like, oh, thank you very much. Okay. Yeah, I'll leave. It's not okay to want to play a spouse off like the Oscars. No, okay. I'm not wrong here. Don't stare at me. It's bad for radio.
3: You're not wrong in the sense of being annoyed that she's...
1: I love her, but I just wish we could have had this conversation sooner. That's all.
2: Well, maybe she was busy feeding your children or giving them a bath or taking care of something should have got up and done.
3: Bath day? They don't bath every day?
1: You know how much water is, girl?
2: Can't believe you said to her, can we not get a list?
1: No, that's not what I said. I said, is there any way... So there's any way that way you don't forget. That's what I said, because she'll forget. Oh, I forgot.
2: But what you meant was, is there any way you can get a list together so you can tell me all this at one time so you can stop interrupting
1: or
2: me?
1: Or text it. What?
3: Wow.
1: I love her.
3: You're like boss. You're like, please send me a detailed report by the end of the day.
1: My COB.
3: Yeah, and we'll go over it together.
1: Before we go to bed, BWGB.
2: Every listener that's listening right now.
1: No, don't be mad at me. Hold on. Good morning. You're live on the radio. Am I really awful for saying that? I'm sorry. I'm just trying to. Hello?
4: Well, what I think is that, like, you should do, like, kids with screen time and, like, give your wife, like, if she comes and you have to put the remote off, then keep it off for maybe at least 10 minutes
1: and
4: let her get everything out, and then it would avoid that.
1: And then literally 10 minutes, and then all of a sudden, I'm glad we got the call. Thank you for the call. Thank you. This is great. I'll talk to you tomorrow. I'm not wrong. You said the same thing happens with Scott. You get really annoyed.
2: Yeah, but I would never say, Scott, can you get a list together?
3: Yeah, same. On your side being like, yes, like I understand how annoying it is when you keep getting interrupted and vice versa. But the second you were like, please send me a detailed list.
2: The thing Lauren and I were talking about was the fact that the guys do it to us and it's okay. But if we do it to them... then it's not okay. It's like, you know, Scott's don't talk to me during this show.
1: Let me mention something else. Okay. I love my wife. She has to include every detail. It's not just an earlier guy came to the door. The barometric pressure was 20.27 at approximately 4:15 and 21 seconds. Oh, by the way, a purple van was parked out front. And that's and the lady next door was putting more stuff on her bird feeder. That's when this guy came to the door. By the way, there was an American Airlines flight that went overhead. I think it was headed to Cancun. I love her, but the details are just... sometimes my mind just goes elsewhere. I'm not wrong.
3: Well, have you told her in the past before, like, hey, you don't need to tell me details about the story that don't pertain to it?
1: Yeah, so I love her. I'm not wrong. Just sometimes it's too much. I love her.
2: I know why there's no sex at your house.
1: Not it.
2: Wow.
1: Are you saying
2: can
1: that?
2: Can you put a list together? That's what I can't get.
1: No,
2: over.
1: I just said maybe a few bullet points to keep it moving.
2: Bullet points? What is she, a copywriter?
3: Okay, and then I wonder, how did she respond to this? What was her reaction to you saying that?
2: I bet her feelings were hurt, but she's not going to tell him that. because she's too nice.
5: It's like, is there any way, you know, maybe, you know, that way when you remember this, that way, because I, you know, sorry.
2: So then you don't interrupt my videos that I'm watching, like some 12-year-old sitting on the couch.
3: Oh, and my online Monopoly game.
2: Yeah.
1: Oh, I was playing Monopoly, too, at the same time. Wow. I was watching a video and playing Monopoly. I'm going to play myself off now.
3: Yeah, get out of here.
1: Which wouldn't be the first time.
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15: Have you ever noticed that you mostly breathe through one nostril at a time? Even when you're not sick, even when your allergies aren't bothering you. The body actually switches the dominant nostril as frequently as every 2 hours while we're awake. That's according to Adam Taylor, an anatomy professor at Lancaster University in the UK. This alternating cycle is automatic. It's regulated subconsciously by the hypothalamus in the brain, he said. Your body does this to give each nostril a chance to rest and repair so they don't get too dried out, which could make it easier for pathogens and inflammation to cause damage. Now, Taylor also said, studies suggest the left nostril may be more dominant, and when the right nostril is dominant, the body is in a more alert or even stressed state. Who knew? Pretty fascinating stuff. I'm Dr. Sanjay Gupta, helping you live a better life.
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3: Oh, I can smoke weed.
2: No, it's gonna be too warm. Don't do that. If you do that, you'll be exhausted. Good morning and welcome to Friday the 12th. I'm sorry, we were so close to having a Friday the 13th. I'm sorry, off by one day. I love that. You seen that t-shirt where Jason is upset. Jason Voorhees is upset. He's got his mask on. He looks at the calendar and it says Friday the 12th. And he just looks sad because it was off by one day.
3: He didn't get to chop anybody up.
2: Didn't get to do it.
3: Maybe kill next somebody.
2: Well, good morning. This was an interesting way to wake up this morning. I woke up an hour and a half before my alarm this morning.
4: Oh, no. Why?
2: I had a dream that I overslept and Dallas was calling my phone.
4: Okay.
2: And I woke up. I literally in my dream saw Dallas on my phone and went to grab my phone, then woke up and grabbed my phone and just immediately did not eat and just saw the clock. And we still have an old school clock by the bedside. It's a Sony Dream Machine. It belonged to Erin. It was her high school alarm clock. It sits on my side of the bed. Don't ask why it's not on her side of the bed. But I misinterpreted the time as it being 5-something instead of 2 a.m., which it was.
3: Oh.
2: So I immediately got up, ran in the shower, was in the shower, and there were 3 text messages. Now, I know my wife knows I'm on the phone a lot. Does she think I take my phone in the shower? Because I did not see the 3 messages she sent when I was in the shower.
4: She probably figured once you got out of the shower, you'd see it. Like, it'd be the first thing you see once you get out.
2: Maybe, Lauren.
3: Are you saying she woke up and
2: woke her up. Sprinting to the bathroom woke her up, and she's like, why are you up? She said, did you pee the bed? Why are you up? What? Because you know, why would someone get up and shoot over to the bathroom and not pull the covers back? And so she's like, did you pee the bed? No, good. You didn't pee the bed. Why are you in the shower? What's going on? And so I sent her back going, I'm going to work. I'm running late. And she said, look at the time. An expletive, expletive, expletive. And
4: oh, no.
2: I had a dream. I was running late and Dallas called my phone. Apparently, it was just a dream. There's no reason for me to be awake this early. I'm not going to go back to bed. I love you. You go to sleep.
3: Wow.
4: Oh, that's the worst.
2: Yep.
3: Well, you'll be dragging by 10.
2: Oh, it'll be great. Yeah. It'll be great. It'll be fine. I saw them in concert.
3: Dragging by 10.
2: They were great.
3: Yeah.
2: They were really good.
3: Love that.
2: How are you, Dallas? Dallas is in summer mode today.
3: I am fantastic. Well, my goodness, it is summer.
4: Yeah.
3: Whew. Mm-hmm. Lord, it was so hot at the house yesterday.
2: What did you accomplish? You didn't have to do anything outside, did you?
3: Yeah, I have to do stuff outside all the time.
2: Oh, that's right. You live on a farm and with animals that require maintenance and attention.
3: Yeah, I had to get out like extra water troughs yesterday and fill them up for the horses. And then I got one horse. Good God. This is that the rescue horse that I have, and she was like so mistreated. So, you have to work to gain a horse's trust. So she trusts me somewhat, but she's got a cut on her head and I got to get medicine on it or a fly's going to get in there and lay maggots. It's just going to be.
2: I saw them in concert.
4: They weren't that great.
3: So I spent like 2 hours messing with her. Oh my gosh.
2: Poor horse. I'm sorry.
3: I know. I finally got some medicine on her, but not enough. I'm probably going to have to call the vet and we'll have to sedate her a little so I can get some more on there. It's just a little
2: cut. Doesn't know. You're trying to help her. She just was in a bad place. Yeah.
3: She was so mistreated.
2: Why do people do that to animals?
3: I know. She's in a safe place now. And we're just, we just work a little bit every day. That's all you can do.
2: You'll get there. You'll get there.
3: But I had a bunch of stuff to do outside and I would go. This is what I've been doing. I just go home, take a big old nap, and then I stay up later. Trying to get everything done after it cools off.
2: It's interesting how, same thing. My sleeping schedule is totally off of what it normally is for the summer.
3: Yeah.
2: It's weird. It's weird how that changed like that. Yeah. Lauren, how was your day? You got a friend in town?
4: Yes, I have a friend in town. Yesterday was the first day where I felt like summer's here. Like summer is finally like officially here.
3: Girl, it was here.
4: I know, but like it was like first time I had that feeling of like people were just where I live. There's a World Cup celebration going on in the park right across the street from me today. And there was just people walking around all smiley and happy. I'm still on a high from the Knicks winning like that. And I was just walking around with my friend and I was like, summer's back. Like summer's here. I felt really good and happy.
2: Question, is this friend staying with you?
4: She is
2: at the B&B. Okay,
4: yes,
2: got it.
4: She is here with me, but she is the most like chill, laid back girl, very much like you don't need to babysit me. I can do my own thing. We'll meet up. And she, I just need a place to lay my head.
2: Those are the best house guests, the ones who are not needy. The ones who literally, like, you know, they won't snoop, but they're self-sufficient.
4: Yes,
2: you know?
4: Exactly. So she's, I love her to death.
2: She's going to strip the bed when she's done and just wash it and make the bed. Hey, not only did I strip the bed, I washed everything and I actually made the bed.
4: Yeah.
2: And also, I ordered you a new couch.
4: And I'll give her a stunning review.
2: As you should. As you should. Well, the way we go, welcome to Friday.

0: 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Good morning. It's Kincaid in Dallas. Thank you for listening. Dallas is going to tell you all she knows about the celebrities that she hangs out with on the weekends.
1: Well, I'm going to tell you about a couple of country stars that were snake hunting together. Yeah, that's a way to bond right there. And it doesn't matter if you grew up with these songs or if you weren't even born when these songs came out. The new Keith Urban album, I'm just here to tell you.
0: It's a counter slapper.
1: Yeah. I cannot wait to talk about it.
0: Okay.
1: It's all coming up during the dish.

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0: Ella Langley posted a video of herself singing a stripped-down cover of Shania Twain's You're Still the One on piano. She wrote in the caption, quote, "I'll never get over this song."
4: Oh.
0: Well, all right. Shania saw it and gave it her approval. Now, that's when you know you've made it.
5: Cool. When Shania sees it, goes, all right,
0: well,
5: good job.
0: When you do any song of another artist and then that artist sees it and says, hey, that was great.
5: I think the worst thing could be if they go, how about you let me sing that from now on?
0: That would be horrible.
5: Mm-hmm.
0: Speaking of Ella, she and Miranda Lambert are two of country's biggest stars. There's no doubt. So Elle Magazine has this three-generation conversation that's in the magazine. It's out this week. And it also features Reba McEntire. And all the ladies are just, they're talking about their careers, songwriting, just mentorship, you know, just things that have been going on in their lives since they started their journey in music. But then Ella starts talking about the fact that she and Miranda tried to out-redneck each other. They were doing a writing session, and I think they were at Miranda's house, and somehow they ended up snake hunting. They both were outside with shotguns.
5: Okay, those are not the two people I expect you to say were snake hunting.
6: Same.
5: I thought this was going to be a Luke Bryan and whoever
0: else.
5: Yeah.
0: No. Those two girls, I mean, I'd be right in there with them. Heck yeah, you got a Texas girl, an Alabama girl. We going to shoot a snake.
5: Save that, please, Mark.
0: No doubt. Dolly Parton launched her own coffee brand. It's called Cup of Ambition. Of course it is. It's inspired by the song 9 to 5. It will first come out at her Tennessee and Travel Stop later this month, and then it hits stores nationwide later this year.
5: We'll have to try it. You got to.
0: You going
5: to
0: drink a cup?
5: I will. I have to.
0: Mm-hmm.
5: Yeah.
0: She should serve hers in like double D cups or something.
6: She should.
5: Somehow I was waiting for the correlation. Yeah.
6: Yeah. Instead of like a small, medium, large, it would be a size A, a size B,
0: a
6: or
0: C,
6: you get the size
0: D.
6: Double D.
0: Yeah.
6: Come on. Dolly, that's a great idea.
5: You need to leave room.
0: I'll leave. Yeah. All right. Let's talk about Keith Urban's new album.
5: I've never seen Dallas this excited since last summer.
0: Wow. Listened on the way in this morning, and I'm going to tell you, holy cow, it does not matter if you grew up with these songs. It does not matter if you were not even born when these songs came out. He knocks it out of the park. The second song on the album, because I had not, you couldn't see the track listing because it was like such a secret. They were keeping it so hush hush. The second song is Baby Come Back.
6: Oh my God.
0: Yes.
6: Dedicated to Nicole Kidman.
0: That's exactly what I was like, baby, come back.
5: Yeah.
0: Any kind of fool could. Y'all, I'm telling you, the Yacht Rock guys, whoever that group is that does, get out of the way because Keith Urban knocks it out of the park.
5: How much of this album do you think is literally a message to her?
0: I got to tell you, he does that one. He does How Much I Feel, the old Ambrosia song. You know, the whole, that first line is, I don't know how this whole business started of you thinking that I had been untrue. I was like, holy cow.
6: Nicole, I hope you're listening.
5: Oh, she will.
0: And then he does Gino Vannelli. I can't remember the name of the song.
5: I can't remember that song either.
0: But this, you would know it if you hear it. The album is great. It is absolutely fantastic. He and John Mayer do Guitar Man. The old
5: Bread.
0: Yes, the Bread song.
5: Mm-hmm.
0: I'm just telling y'all, it's fantastic. I would go see Keith Urban just to hear him sing these songs. That's how good the album is.
5: Do you think this will lead to another specialty album that is outside of his normal sort of music?
0: Listen,
5: think he'll do?
0: There's so many yacht rock songs left that he could do. I don't know how he ended up picking these because, you know, I mean, you know, that genre of music is huge. The library is huge. So, I don't know. I think he's going to have to do a second one.
5: I'll give him an idea. Kenny Rogers songs that make you sad.
7: For God's sakes, turn around.
0: Well, that one will do it.
5: All right.
0: And Patrick Renna, who played Ham Porter in The Sandlot. Oh, Lord, I love that movie. He is reuniting with his former castmates for a new TV series called Dugout Dads. I'm going to watch just to see what it's all about.
5: That sounds interesting.
0: Yeah. Doesn't it, though?
6: Dugout Dads.
5: The Sandlot Kids as parents.
0: I know. I love that. I'm Dallas at the Dish.
5: Thank you, Dallas. I appreciate you. When we get back, and this is more so for me than you, I want to see if you agree with most of these, none of these, or select few. Apparently, a lot of happy couples are utilizing every day old-fashioned habits that couples 50 years ago did to keep each other happy in a marriage. I want to see if you agree with these or you think that they're absolutely insane and way too dated when we get back.
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13: How often do you stop to wonder whether you should share something that's revealing? Maybe even embarrassing, with a partner, a friend, or even your boss. In her new book called Revealing, The Underrated Power of Oversharing, behavioral scientist Leslie John says doing just that can help you deepen relationships that are vital to your life. We need people to trust us in order to get things like love, friendship, and career success. That's what she told us. When you make yourself vulnerable by revealing something sensitive, it does make other people trust you. In turn, when you ask someone to reveal something about themselves, showing that interest will generally lead someone to like you more. Why? Because people like to be asked about themselves, she says. It also signals that they are discriminating and choosy, but in a good way. I'm Dr. Sanjay Gupta, helping you live a better life.
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2: Thank you for being here. Apparently, there's something to be said about how people treated the relationships way back when, before we had the tech influence. So these
3: back
2: are
3: back in the days of Little House on the Prairie. Is that what you're talking about?
2: Well, I mean, yeah. I mean, there's nothing sexier than fending off a bear when you're trying to keep the homestead going. I mean, that alone kept a marriage together. But no, these are old-fashioned habits that couples say they still practice. Okay. They keep dating each other, even after marriage. I know a lot of couples, they find their date night, or they have a sacred date night where if it's Tuesday night, it is a date night. They don't go out on the weekends because there's too many people out, but Tuesday nights, they have somebody watch their kids, and they make sure they go out on Tuesday nights. That is their night, and that is the night that they reconnect as a couple without the kids. And then
4: tonight's the night.
2: Thank you. The estate.
3: You're welcome.
2: They even take it one step further, and they say, we're not going to talk about kids the whole time we're out of the state. We're not going to talk about the children. We're going to talk about us or anything else going on in the world, but not the kids, because life is always, you know, we love our kids, but life is always about our kids. So let's just have us here in this situation. They create sacred time at home just to be with each other and not be distracted by electronic devices.
3: Well, we know that doesn't happen at your house.
5: Yeah.
2: I will try to do this. They take turns serving each other. Maybe it's bringing somebody coffee or making them an omelet on the weekend by surprise. Something that you know they love that doesn't require too much effort, but it's something they wouldn't typically do themselves. And you surprise and delight them with an item that they like. So I could see you doing that for Scott a lot.
3: I always make his coffee on the weekends, take it to him while he's still in bed.
5: Oh, nice.
2: Do you ever bring him like a whole meal on a tray with a flower?
3: He's not a breakfast person.
2: Mm. No. Oh,
3: yeah,
2: okay.
3: He doesn't. He's one of those people who doesn't eat till like 2 o'clock in the afternoon.
2: Okay. You ever bring him a meatless hamburger, whatever y'all eat?
3: Yeah.
2: No? Okay. Oh, okay. Nice. Here you go. Honey, here's your meatless burger. They connect through eye contact. I've tried this and Aaron laughs at me. I've tried to do more eye contact.
5: We try to. And yeah, we end up just giggling.
2: Yeah. Seriously.
5: Yeah.
2: She also says I make direct eye contact like a psychopath. That when I stare, like I literally try to look into her soul.
3: Are you looking into mine?
2: It's bad for the radio.
5: You two have intense eye contact going on.
2: We really
5: do.
2: Dallas is like a magnifying glass that like started a forest fire. You seriously? I feel like I feel warm.
5: Look like Medusa over there. You made eye contact. You're about to turn to stone. Yeah.
2: I wish we're gonna get video of this later. We'll post it. It literally. I feel warmth on my face the way you look at me.
3: Really?
2: So thank you for the warmth, Dallas.
3: You're welcome.
2: It. Yeah, not good for the summer, but in the winter you can keep all of us warm. Other things that couples do that they haven't done in years, that they, you know, just different ways to, they dance together, whether it's ballroom classes or dancing in the living room. Movement and playfulness keep the spark alive.
3: That's right. When you're naked, it does too.
5: Yeah.
2: Let me try dancing. Okay, hold on. You're Aaron.
3: No, that's not what they're talking about.
5: You just do like a nice like little sway back and forth with her.
3: Yeah. I'm going to come over there and dance with you.
2: One of the kids was watching some movie, and there was a slow song in the movie we knew. And I this was last weekend. I did grab Aaron's arm, and I started dancing with her.
3: Mm-hmm.
2: And she said,
3: "Leave me alone."
2: No, she said, "Now do it the way we did at our wedding, which looked like a junior prom." I grabbed her butt, and we swayed back and forth. you shuffle your weight from the right foot to the left foot.
5: In like a circle. You go in like a circle.
2: I have to get permission. I want to post just like 10 seconds of our first dance at our wedding.
5: Okay. We'll
2: have to post it because it literally, you'd think it was like, wait. Is that a middle school couple dressed up in like a suit and a wedding dress? No, that's how we never learn how to dance. I know some couples will go and they'll learn how to ballroom dance.
3: Yeah, Scott and I practiced.
5: We did too, just off of YouTube videos though.
3: Yeah, we practiced and he twirled me around, that
5: same
3: kind of thing.
5: That's great. I even did a little jump in the air and he spun me around. It was cute.
3: Yeah.
2: I just remember like during our first dance, I kept saying to Aaron, how long is this song? This feels like forever.
5: Did you do the whole song? Like, we cut our song down to just, like, the verse chorus.
2: No!
3: We supposed to do that? Lauren,
2: we did, and same thing with ours. We did the whole song, and it was 4.5 minutes.
3: Oh, no. Lord. Our song was not that long.
5: We were up there for a minute and a half at most, yeah.
2: Other things modern-day couples do that couples used to do back in the day, and I know Scott does this with you, they leave little tokens of affection. Maybe it's a note tucked into their favorite book, a note tucked into their pillow. See, Aaron, I would do that. Aaron's like, I have a paper cut on my nose. And you left a note. I didn't know it was there. That post-it note cut my nose. So
5: you just end up like injuring her and it wouldn't be an act of love.
2: Yeah, see, that's
5: it would be
2: thing,
5: an act of harm.
2: All of these things would cause problems.
5: Yeah.
2: Yeah. In theory, they're great, but in reality, where does he leave notes for you?
3: Everywhere.
2: Did you find one in your steering wheel one time?
3: Yeah. He puts them in my car. He just puts them in different places.
2: Aaron likes ham. Can I leave her a ham sandwich on her steering wheel?
3: Mm-mm.
2: No?
5: No, yeah, that's not the same.
3: That's gross.
5: Act of love.
2: Nobody wants
3: she's going to slap it on there with some mayo.
2: Nobody wants a steering wheel sandwich.
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0: Sunrise Warriors right now. It's like our son is doing an orange juice commercial.
1: That is unbelievable.
0: Wow. This giant orange ball in the hazy sky right now. Look forward to a high of 93 today. That's what's in store. Coming up next, are you smarter than Kincaid? We'd love for you to play the game. There'll be 5 questions. You got 6 seconds to answer each one. I leave the room. Dallas is in charge of the questions. I heard that you sourced this from a 3-ring binder you found at a women's restroom. Is that true? Is that true, Dallas?
1: That is not true.
0: If you'd like to play the game, you're playing for a t-shirt that says, I am smarter than Kincaid. That's literally what the shirt says. Wear it proudly when you beat me at 470-474-1015. First one through, we'll play the game when we get back.
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11: Colleague of mine was telling me the other day about how their Instagram feed is filled with videos, most of them kind of funny, about how grandparents and friends tend to bulldoze new parents out of the way to get to see their baby. As a dad of 3 daughters, I know how life really does become all about them the moment those kids are born. But I also know parents are still people, too, who need their own attention beyond being mom or dad. And moms, in particular in those early years, can feel especially invisible in the eyes of other people. So what can you do to stop contributing to what is known as maternal invisibility? Women we spoke to said these 2 things were the most helpful. When people stopped to ask how they could best support them, number one, or when they took the initiative to handle certain tasks that obviously needed to be done. I'm Dr. Sanjay Gupta, helping you live a better life.
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11: We all know how important it is to stay active as we age, especially as we get older. But I've come to realize that for as good as people are about getting their cardio in, a lot of older folks really don't seem to be doing the recommended amount of strength training or even understand why it's so important. It helps you stay functional and therefore independent for as long as possible. Certified strength and conditioning specialist Dana Santis says a great place to start is not with dumbbells or barbells, but with your body weight, which allows you to build strength while also learning how your body moves and where your limitations exist. It also reduces the risk of overwhelming your connective tissue, which adapts more slowly than muscles as we get older. Once you're comfortable, you can dial up that intensity, but do it slowly, do it carefully. I'm Dr. Sanjay Gupta, helping you live a better life.
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1: Are you smarter than Kincaid?
0: I'm thinking he might be. Brandon might be the wild card this morning. Welcome, Brandon. How are you, my friend?
2: I'm good. How are you?
0: We're doing outstanding. Brandon, you do what for a living, sir?
2: I work for a company. We are a manufacturer for a bunch of retail companies. Bucky's, Piedmont Urgent Care.
3: Oh, Lord. You had him at Bucky's.
0: You really did. Wow, from Bucky's to Urgent Care, what do you specifically manufacture, if you can say? What are you making for them?
2: Everything.
0: Everything.
2: Racetrack. 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
3: Beaver Nuggets.
0: Nice. Brisket on the board. Brandon made it. All right, Brandon, what's going to happen is there are going to be 5 questions. You have 6 seconds to answer each one. I'm going to leave the room as you are first. I wish you the best of luck. All right.
3: Okay, he's getting out the door.
4: Yeah.
3: I'm surprised you don't have jorts on
4: today. Yeah, right.
3: Oh, let me guess, you're saving those for later.
5: Saving for tomorrow. I don't even bring my jorts in.
4: Yeah,
5: now.
4: Not yet.
3: All right, Brandon, here we go. Question number 1. Which state is known as the Palmetto State?
2: I think it's Florida.
3: Okay. You said Oregon? Is that, did you say
2: no,
3: Oregon?
2: Florida.
3: Huh?
2: Florida.
3: Florida. You said Florida. Okay. Question number 2. Which animal cleans their ears with their tongue?
2: Armadillo?
3: Okay.
2: That's way wrong.
3: Question number 3. What does a speleologist study?
2: Oh, I have no idea.
3: Okay. Question number 4. In 1891, Dr. James Naismith invented which indoor sport as a way for kids to exercise during a long, cold winter?
2: Jumping jack.
3: Okay. And question number 5. Today is National Superman Day. What is the name of Superman's home planet?
2: Whoa, crap. My wife is going to kill me.
3: Good fun. All right.
4: Get in here.
5: Well, obviously, you found him entertaining.
3: He was entertaining.
5: He smiles through the window.
3: Question number 1, Kincaid. Which state is known as the Palmetto State?
0: I think I know this, and I think it's Florida.
3: No! Brandon said the same thing!
4: What?
3: It's South Carolina.
0: Oh, I didn't know that.
3: Yeah. That's so funny. You both said Florida. Question number 2. Which animal cleans their ears with their tongue?
0: Wow. It's a large tongue.
3: Well, think
0: it's
3: about it.
0: Is it a cat?
3: No! A giraffe.
0: Oh, a giraffe. Okay.
3: Yeah, they can stick their... They can
0: what
3: stick
0: did I
3: their,
0: think? I was imagining
3: a
0: cat.
3: Well, I mean, cats lick on their ears.
0: Yeah,
3: you know,
0: and I was thinking a cat would lick the other cat's ears.
3: Yes.
0: Okay.
3: Yes. No. Giraffe.
0: All right. Did Brandon get that one?
3: No.
0: Okay.
3: Question number 3. What does a speleologist study?
0: Steven Spielberg.
3: No. Caves.
0: I know Brandon did not. Is that
2: no?
3: No, he didn't get that.
0: No.
3: Question number 4. In 1891, Dr. James Naismith. I think that's how you say his name. N-A-I Naismith. Invented which indoor sport as a way for kids to exercise during a long, cold winter?
0: Kickball.
3: No, basketball!
0: Oh.
3: Come on,
0: Did Brandon get that right?
3: No.
4: No.
0: Oh,
2: no.
3: And question number 5. Today is National Superman Day. What is the name of Superman's home planet?
0: Krypton.
3: That is correct. Brandon did give us Krypton, but the buzzer had already sounded.
0: Oh, no.
4: Oh, no.
3: Brandon, I am sorry, but today Brandon. You are not smarter. Kincaid got 1, and you got 9.
0: I'm so sorry.
3: But thank you so much.
0: Brandon, thank you for playing. Have a great weekend, man. We'll talk to you soon. That's Brandon. Thank you. I'm shocked. Dallas, please, no questions about the World Cup this morning.
3: Sorry. I'll let it get started.
4: Yeah.
3: Then I'll give you some.
0: Okay. No, you don't need to. It's okay.
3: I mean, it's National Superman.
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12: If you are struggling with substance abuse, alcohol, pills, whatever it may be, first of all, it's nothing to be ashamed of. We know addiction is a brain disease, and we also know getting into recovery can be tough. Also, in case this helps, I want to tell you about a new study at a Harvard School of Public Health, which found that spiritual belief, the idea of a steady religious practice, had a protective effect from addiction. Experts we talked to told us there were probably a few reasons why this might be the case. Number one, excessive drug and alcohol use would not be the norm in a religious community, and people want to fit in. Two, a belief in a higher power provides people with hope and solace, great foils for addiction. And three, and I think there's some merit to this, regular attendance in a faith community also provides connection. Just like in AA, camaraderie and social support is often what you need. I'm Dr. Sanjay Gupta, helping you live a better life.
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1: Partly sunny and warm with a high of 91. 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

0: New Country 101.5, 73 outside right now on our way to 1.7 million degrees this afternoon.
1: And the humidity.
0: Yeah.
1: Oh, man.
0: It's so cliche, but it will not be the actual temperature. It's going to be what it feels like outside, which is just like,
2: yeah,
0: lava. It's going to feel like lava later on today. So
1: yeah,
0: hydrate
1: like
0: as necessary.
1: Lava just running over your body.
0: Yep. Which, when you yeah. say it is sexy, if I said it, would cause nausea. So thank you for listening. Please be safe today out in the weather. And by the way, speaking of hydrating, if you're headed to Braves Country Fest tomorrow, we can't wait to see you on the way into the stadium. Look for our New Country 101.5 setup. Also, as part of that,
1: Kincaid is going to take care of you. Get ready to raise your arms for the K-Man.
0: Put your hands up, because I'm not robbing you. I'm setting up Kincaid and Dallas's pit stop where we are going to refresh your deodorant right there at the New Country tent. I know.
3: Wow.
0: I know.
3: It is that serious, huh?
1: How many sticks are you going to bring?
0: See, that's the thing is, do we want to bring sticks or should we just go aerosol? Because sticks seem like a personal thing that people won't want to share.
3: Yes, definitely do the
0: aerosol.
3: Yeah, I don't want my armpits sharing with other armpits.
1: Yeah, you would have to rub mine first before anybody else's.
0: I promise. Okay. And, all right. And also, too, you know what it's like, too, if you ever borrowed somebody else's stick deodorant, you know, I'm sorry. There's always a rogue hair. Just
1: yeah.
0: There, so,
1: yeah. Let's see. What could be universal for both men and women? I mean, you don't want to go like Old Spice.
0: I would say Degree.
1: Yeah. Degree. Yeah. That's a good one.
0: So I'm going to roll by Target. I'm rolling by Target today. I'm going to get to
1: pick up some cans of Degree.
0: The appropriate deodorant today. So I'll make that happen.
1: I was going to add some wet ones to the thing, and you was like, Lord, I don't want people handing me their nasty wipe. Well, I think they'll take it and put it in the garbage.
0: They will not, because what if there's not a garbage can nearby? Typically, they'll hand it back to you. And then
1: we're at the Battery. There's garbage cans everywhere.
0: But not close enough, I'm just saying.
3: And people will be drinking. What if they just throw it on the ground? And now we've caused such a mess.
1: How about I bring a garbage bag? What a concept.
0: Okay, and then you're going to walk around with a garbage. All right, good.
1: No,
0: all right,
1: then
0: sanitary
1: I'll throw dance. It in a big garbage bag or big garbage can.
0: All right.
3: If you want to bring your wipes, let's not stop her. Bring your wipes, girl.
1: Well, you know how refreshing it is to have a wet one?
0: Yeah. Dallas, and you need to educate people as to what those are for as we're in a public place.
1: Well, you're not. Just don't stand out there and wipe your butt. That's not what we're doing.
0: That's what I was worried about with the wipes.
1: I'm bringing it so you can wipe your face, your neck, your hands.
0: We will see you tomorrow. We're going to get out there at 1 o'clock and we'll be there with plenty of time for the show to begin. We cannot wait to meet you all sweaty and stuff tomorrow. All right. When we get back, it's almost time but wait, there's more. We're actually running late this morning. Y'all, what is the worst thing that kids run into when they're setting up a lemonade stand? Oh, the HOA says, no, you can't sell this on our street.
1: Oh, I hate that. That makes me so mad.
0: Yeah, this is way worse. These kids got robbed. Literally got robbed. But the community is backing them up and they'll be back at it today. I'll tell you what happened. It's frightening. Dallas.
1: Just her face, kneecap, and hand were visible as she sunk into the mud. This story is crazy and incredible. Lauren.
3: Okay. I have a story that will make you double check everything before you swallow it.
1: Oh, what?
3: Make sure you know where your AirPods are at all times.
1: Oh.
3: Yep.
0: There's a lot to think about here. Hang on.

0: But wait, there's more. It's sponsored by Oxydine Law. We play to win.
1: But wait, there's more.
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0: This is so awful and sad. Two siblings were running a lemonade stand in South Boston. They were robbed at gunpoint on Wednesday afternoon, according to Boston police. They're 11 and 12, selling lemonade when two older kids approached them pretending to buy something. Then they didn't. They left. But then they came back. One of them lifted his shirt to reveal a handgun in his waistband.
3: Oh, no.
0: Mm-hmm. The children immediately put their hands up, and the suspects grabbed the cash box before taking off. The box was later found empty. Nobody was hurt. The kids, of course, were shaken. Police revealed surveillance images from nearby neighbors of the suspects and are asking the public for tips. Now, the neighborhood is absolutely outraged, calling it traumatic, especially because it happened in broad daylight. But here's where things are turning around. They're back at it today. They're opening at 5:30 this afternoon, and the community is rallying behind them. I hope that they make 1,000 times the amount of money that they initially had.
3: Me too. Oh, my gosh. What's the world coming to when you got to have security at a lemonade stand?
0: Robbing a lemonade stand. If I had nothing going on today, I'd fly to Logan and literally find that place.
3: I know.
0: Buy some lemonade and go home. If I had an abundance of resources and time, I would.
3: Oh, so crazy. So. I wish we could get the mom's Venmo or something.
0: Right, and Venmo the mom.
3: Yeah.
0: You know what? I'll look into it. I'll see if I can find that.
4: Send me the info on, yeah.
0: That is a great idea.
3: Super sleuth over there.
0: Thank you. But wait, there's more from Dallas. I don't know why I said thank you when you were talking to Lauren.
3: Okay. Okay, so these two guys, they always take their utility vehicles out, and they go ride the trails. And
4: yep.
3: They always go the same way all the time. They have just these set trails that they are always on, and they really don't. They never go off their path. Well, until this one day. This happened in Minnesota, in the woods. I was trying to look for the city to see if you knew where that was at. Bacchus, Minnesota.
0: I don't know where that is. Let me look right now.
3: Well, the guys' names are Adam and Mark, and they're riding their trails. They're going around, and they kind of come around a corner, and they look, and lo and behold, it is a woman stuck in the mud that she's been there for 3 days.
4: No way. 3 days.
3: And
4: nobody could find her.
3: Nobody had found her until these guys veered off their path and took another trail, not the one that they normally ride, and they just happened to find her.
0: Everything happens for a reason.
4: Yeah, really.
3: Oh, well, you know, I say that all the time. But the only thing that you could see was her head, an elbow, and a kneecap. So I don't know how she was stuck in the mud, what position she was in.
0: Was she hiking?
4: I was going to say, how did she get there in the first place?
3: Yeah, probably. I'm sure she was. I'm sure she was just what people do when they go out in the woods.
0: That is like a quicksand fear.
3: Yeah.
4: I wonder if there was like a search for her, like if she must have loved ones who, never returned home or anything.
3: Yes, they had like a missing person alert that had been out for her.
4: Wow.
3: And they went by and she said, "Help me." And they like, "What? What is going on here?" And they lifted her out of the mud, called 911. She was badly sunburned, as you can imagine. And she said that she had been there since Wednesday.
0: Probably dehydrated.
4: Yeah.
3: She said she was stuck and she was trying to get out. And she went around to the other side. And when she went to step, I guess maybe, she probably thought, well, it's just a little mud.
0: Yeah.
3: It was 2 feet deep. And she slipped and she fell into it. And she said it was like quicksand. She said, "I couldn't do anything. I couldn't get out. I just kept sinking." The fact that her head was still above the mud after 3 days, that's unbelievable.
0: She could have drowned in that. Yeah. That could have been horrific. And they found her.
3: Yes. Yes.
0: Unreal.
3: Yep. She said it had to be God. It just had to be. She said this was amazing.
0: Did you hear this? Take the road less traveled. You might find someone in mud quicksand.
3: I know.
0: I'm just saying.
3: What are the odds? And these guys go there all the time. But they just went, we're not going to go on our normal trail today. Let's try out something new. And they saved a woman's life.
0: That's the Lord.
3: That's intervention right there. Divine intervention.
4: Really, for real.
3: I love it.
4: Wow.
3: Lauren.
4: Okay. According to a TikToker, her name is Spot Me Bestie. Looks like she runs
3: spot?
4: Like a fitness.
0: Do I have to?
3: Spot Me Bestie?
4: Looks like she runs a fitness account. So like, spotting somebody.
3: Spot okay.
4: Yes, okay. Yes, right. Okay. She was taking a handful of vitamins in the car. After swallowing, she noticed she had swallowed something larger than a typical vitamin. After she began driving, her phone suddenly connected to the AirPod.
3: The only
4: problem was that she didn't have them on her at that moment, or so she thought.
3: Yeah.
4: That's when it hit her. She had swallowed one of the two AirPods. Immediately, she told viewers that she called poison control, and they basically told her, hey, what goes in must come out eventually.
0: Right. Hopefully.
4: So she documented this whole journey on her TikTok page, letting people know that, you know, she's now going through her poop to see when the AirPod's going to come out. It did take her 4 days to pass the AirPod.
0: Oh, wow.
4: But my question is, okay, yes, we've seen, you know, Dallas, like you have that big horse-like pill.
3: There's antibiotics I was taking, pills,
4: but an AirPod.
0: It could have very well gotten stuck in her intestines, and then they would have to perform surgery.
4: Not only that, when you put that in your mouth, how do you not realize, like, this doesn't, you know, it doesn't feel like a pill?
3: Well, especially if you're taking vitamins, they're usually, like, slick and small, and they go down really easy. An AirPod's not going to go down easy.
4: Yeah, and then don't AirPods usually have the little, what's the thing on the
0: AirPod nubbin.
3: Like the stem? Yeah. It looks like a little stem on it.
4: Not the stem, but you know, like the little thing that goes over
3: the cover.
4: The cover. Yeah. Yes, and that's like gummy. I don't know. This is insane. I feel like if I were to put an AirPod in my mouth, I would know I have an AirPod in my mouth.
3: She must have a large mouth.
0: All I know is there's no way AppleCare is going to cover this.
4: No.
0: I mean, they might. Who knows? They might test the boundaries of AppleCare.
3: How cool, though, you could throw yourself up on the counter and do Apple Pay.
4: No, I want to know, once you get the AirPod out of the poop, do you keep that AirPod, or do you just go and buy yourself a new pair?
0: I've got the worst stomach ache.
3: Girl, no. No.
0: Every time you burp.
4: Well, just so you know, if you happen to swallow an AirPod, it's going to take you about 4 days to pass
0: it. If you're lucky.
4: Yeah. But wait, that's all.
0: Thank you. Thank you.
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10: A Better Life with Dr. Sanjay Gupta.
11: If you are struggling with substance abuse, alcohol, pills, whatever it may be, first of all, it's nothing to be ashamed of. We know addiction is a brain disease, and we also know getting into recovery can be tough. Also, in case this helps, I want to tell you about a new study at a Harvard School of Public Health, which found that spiritual belief, the idea of a steady religious practice, had a protective effect from addiction. Experts we talked to told us there were probably a few reasons why this might be the case. Number one, excessive drug and alcohol use would not be the norm in a religious community, and people want to fit in. Two, a belief in a higher power provides people with hope and solace, great foils for addiction. And three, and I think there's some merit to this, regular attendance in a faith community also provides connection. Just like in AA, camaraderie and social support is often what you need. I'm Dr. Sanjay Gupta, helping you live a better life.
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1: Partly sunny with a high of 91.
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4: Y'all, my little secret is 5 minutes away. Here's just a little bit of it.
5: I guess it had fell into the toilet.
4: Guessing maybe some AirPods?
6: No? Maybe.
4: Something else? We'll find out next.

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2: Good morning. Well, this is what happened. I was getting ready to go on a trip with my friends, and we were just like kind of in a rush, and I was brushing my teeth really fast, and she was in there brushing her hair. Anyways, long story short, I elbowed the hairbrush, and I guess it had fell into the toilet. I took it out, and I try to just, you know, play it off like nothing happened. I dried it off. But this hairbrush, it's like a special one or whatever. It's got like some type of like weasel hair.
3: Like, oh my real, gosh.
2: Like Siberian weasel. I don't even know. And I guess it's been in the family for a long time. But anyways, it kind of stinks now, but not like...
4: Ew, it fell into an unflushed toilet. How are you able to pull this off and retrieve it without... You said she was in the bathroom. Had she been brushing her hair, then she left the restroom, and then it was just in there?
2: Yeah. And then I noticed, and then she didn't kind of really notice, and then I just kind of like put it back like everything was okay. And then I just, you know, like in between our interactions, I'm like trying to like dry up this brush and like, you know, make it seem like I didn't do anything so she doesn't notice. And then, yeah, it's just something that she still hasn't really noticed. And every time she uses the brush, I think about the incident.
4: Well, yeah. I mean, have you gotten close to her and smelled her hair and see if it's been transferring from the hairbrush over to her?
2: I don't know, because sometimes I just think maybe like I'm just making up these things in my head, and then it's making me smell the hairbrush differently.
4: Does she? I wonder if she has COVID nose and she just can't even tell that there's a problem. God, what if she goes to work and there's some sort of intervention? Hey, we've noticed there's been a hygiene issue with you.
5: What if she ends up getting fired all because you dropped this hairbrush in the toilet?
3: Oh my
5: and never
3: God,
5: told
3: that
5: her?
3: Would be terrible.
2: Sounds like a side filled up.
3: Gosh.
4: So what are you going to do? Take this to the grave? Or are you going to tell her, listen, I can't keep this secret. Over the weekend, something bad happened. I tried to do my best to fix it, but I didn't. You might want to try to get this hairbrush cleaned. What are you going to do?
2: I don't know. I'm kind of like, that's why I'm calling you guys. I feel like I should just take it to the grave, right?
4: I mean, yeah. I say Febreze first.
3: Yeah. I don't know. I'm looking online right now as we speak. I'm just looking up expensive hairbrushes. I had no idea. I mean, I use one from Walgreens.
4: Yours says
3: or Target
4: Goody on it.
3: Or whatever. I mean, I had no idea that the round boar bristle hairbrush was $50. What?
4: Maybe the boar was gassy.
3: Maybe so. I don't know.
4: Truth or Febreze?
3: I say don't tell her.
2: I'm just going to wait. And then if she says anything, then, you know, I'll just say no.
4: Perfect.
2: I don't.
3: That's a great way to start a lie in your marriage. Go right ahead.
4: I'm sure it's one of many.
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0: 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Most often you discover something you should never see on a printer, but sometimes you overhear somebody in the bathroom and you go, that's something I learned about a coworker that I never wanted to know. Are you excited to get into this next, Dallas?
1: I'm very excited. I can't wait to hear the stories.
0: I bet they're going to be all parts infuriating and embarrassing.
1: I think you're probably right.
0: Perfect.
1: We like both.

0: the radio station, probably was responsible for 90% of the payroll.
1: We're like, how? Who do they have pictures of?
2: Man or woman?
0: Man.
2: Mm. Ooh. Interesting.
0: What? Okay, now what would the reaction be? Woman.
3: No, it's
0: That's not what I want. Okay.
3: No, it's just the whole thing's interesting. Mm,
0: yeah,
2: that is interesting.
0: So anyway, this person who literally did nothing. Yeah.
3: Like, so what happened after you guys found out?
0: Oh, just nothing. It was tax time. They did their taxes.
2: I mean, what are you going to do? Can't say anything.
0: They're still there.
2: Yeah.
0: You know, I mean, that's it.
2: Are they still working there today?
0: Oh, they're still there. Yeah. They're very much still
2: they're
0: there.
2: They're probably making bank now.
0: Oh,
3: yeah.
0: Oh, listen, they're making multiple branches of that bank.
2: Wow.
0: Probably by now.
2: Years ago, when I first came to work, there was a morning guy, and this was back when people still fax stuff.
0: Oh, the fax machine. Yep.
2: And he had not gotten there yet, but he was coming like in, I don't know, a month or something. And they faxed over his contract, and somebody forgot to get it off the fax machine. And guess who found it?
0: You did. What a great way to make a first impression.
3: Yeah.
2: Right.
0: Yeah. Because you know what you make, and then here's this guy you've never met. Like, oh.
2: Yeah, I was like, wow. I was working middays at the time, so I wasn't doing mornings.
0: Still.
2: But I was like, wow.
0: But still.
2: Yeah.
0: I've seen people who've left things open on a work computer, and people pass by the screen.
3: Yep.
0: One time, somebody took a screenshot of the computer screen at work because they had test results up there. And
3: you're looking at me like I did this.
0: No, I'm just saying. And it, no, well, Lauren. Well, and then
2: we were looking results of
0: and the group.
2: Pregnancy test?
0: No.
2: Oh, an STD?
0: Correct.
3: Oh.
0: Correct.
3: And they just left it open on the computer?
0: Correct.
2: That was the whole problem in the first place.
0: Correct.
3: Yeah, right. Yeah, they clearly don't care.
0: You're not wrong. Open. They left it open. So, yeah, that was the issue. Yeah. So this morning we ask you, what was something you learned about a coworker? And honestly, you wish you could click the undo button. I never wanted to know this about them. Don't mention their name. Don't mention the name of the workplace. Just mention the thing you learned about them, please. I'm sure we'll get a lot of texts, and that's fine. But we'd love to hear the anger and embarrassment and sadness in your voice. 470-474-1015. That's our number. 470-474-1015. Yep, you can call. You can text. It's all brought to you by GetInTheRing.com. I wish I'd never learned this about that person I got to see at work every day.

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1: Sorry.
0: Please.
1: Talking about the playoffs, baby. NBA.
2: Yes.
0: Okay, well, you have fun with that. I'm shocked that no one in this room has discussed the World Cup. Seriously, guys, get with it.
1: Hey, listen, if it's your thing, I'm more power to you. Yeah. It's just not my thing. Same. I love basketball.
0: I understand. It's 101.5 Kincaid in Dallas. We're talking about when you made a discovery at work, whether it was on the printer or somebody left something up on their work computer, and you made a shocking discovery about a coworker that you never wanted to see in the first place. Anonymous One, welcome.
3: Good morning.
0: Good morning. What did you learn about a coworker that you wish you had never seen?
3: We used to have a really unpopular HR rep, and the HR rep, for some reason, had printed out the salaries of every employee in the building and left them in the break room.
1: What?
0: That feels like that was almost done on purpose. Yeah. Why would you leave something? First of all, why would you print that document, and why would you leave it in the break room, the most populated place at work?
3: It was left on the printer like it had printed out, and then it had not been picked up.
0: Wow. See, ooh. I'm telling you, that's where you find... every day... when you get coffee at work or use the restroom, stroll by the printer. That's where you learn things.
1: Did you find it yourself or did someone else find it?
3: I did not. Someone else found it. And the employee that found it, oddly enough, was not offered a contract the next year. But it did cause chaos among the staff.
0: I'm sure it did. I'm sure people who were friends became enemies. I'm sure there were closed-door meetings. I'm sure a lot of people who worked really well together, there was some anger between people after that.
3: Yeah.
0: Yeah. That's crazy. Wow. Don't do that. Thank you. Or if you want to cause drama, do it. Thank you very much. Or even better, print out everyone's name and fake salaries and inflate them by $100,000.
1: Oh, now that would be hilarious.
0: And leave that out everywhere. Make
1: that
0: it look official.
1: That would definitely get some stuff going.
0: Messages this morning. Our HR team also sent out a mass email with everyone's salary to the entire company. So they got that delivered via email. That's much more convenient than leaving it on the printer.
2: I want to know when that happens and they confront their boss being like, so-and-so and I, we make the same job or they've been here for less time than me, but they're making more money.
0: Right.
2: Do people usually get the raise after that?
0: I don't know.
2: Or do they basically just tell them, sucks, too bad?
0: Yeah, Lauren, how do you defend that as, well, you were never supposed to see that, so I can't really talk about it. Got a message here. One thing that I wish I never learned about my previous coworker. She was the preacher's wife. She was at my desk and she was going over some accounting notes with someone. She asked me to head to her office and grab some paperwork. She left her phone screen open. She was having a conversation with another man.
1: Ooh.
0: She was cheating on her husband. But there were a couple of different men involved in these chats.
2: Oh, wow.
0: Gosh. Yep. Another message. The family I work for, great family, hires family members out of sympathy. Well, one of the, quotes, employees, unquote, is so lazy he calls his mother-in-law to come babysit first thing in the morning so he can sleep in every other day. He doesn't even have to be here till 8. Meanwhile, the rest of us drop by at 5. Seems like a family business where the family members are all hired out of pity. So they hate this other person, judging by what they see. Another message here this morning.
1: Y'all have the best topics.
0: Yes.
1: You see this one?
0: Yeah, read that one down.
1: That being said, my boss had me go to the UPS store to pick up a 48-page packet of divorce papers. I was just at their family barbecue for Memorial Day. The problem is, wife is the head of HR.
0: I sense a theme this morning.
1: She knows yet.
2: Yeah, maybe family business.
1: 48-page divorce. Good Lord.
2: Wow.
0: Somebody else had discovered that a coworker was hooking up with another coworker's husband. Well, that's some stuff. Hey, at least you learned after the barbecue, because that would have been awkward going to the barbecue.
1: Yeah,
0: and knowing the entire time. That,
1: you know what? That's a whole other subject right there.
0: Yeah.
1: That's a whole other topic. Knowing something and you've got to be in the room with good.
0: I had to keep it to myself. Yes. Yeah, that is something great. Maybe we bring that back on Monday when we get back. If you had to rate yourself on a scale of 1 to 10 by how attractive you think you are to other people, what would your number be? I can't wait to go around the room and throw out some digits.
4: Okay.

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2: This is going to make you happy, Dallas, regardless of how social media makes you feel like people are absolute narcissists and are stuck on themselves and they feel like they're the main character of the world and we're just there to be entertained by their life.
3: Yeah.
2: Like a lot of people are, especially on TikTok. Only 2% of us said we would rate ourselves on a scale of attractiveness as a 10.
3: Oh, okay. That really doesn't surprise me.
2: More people said they would rate themselves a 1 than said that they would be a 10.
3: I think I'm maybe a 5.8.
2: I think you're an 8.
3: No, I don't.
2: Is that okay?
3: Mm-mm.
2: No, you don't.
3: No.
2: Because once you, okay, even if you don't, and I don't know why you wouldn't find Dallas attractive, when you start talking to her, you're funny, you're compassionate.
3: Well, I mean, I got some other good traits, yeah.
2: Yeah, you got a lot of traits, which bring you to such a higher level.
3: If you just look at me, though, like across the thing,
2: Remember at the airport, I remember twice I didn't know it was you. Happened at two different airports. We were headed out, and then we were leaving that place and coming back, and two different times, I didn't know it was Dallas. I was like, sup, girl? And it was Dallas. So that says something right there.
3: Yeah, it says something about your standards.
2: They're pretty good. Lauren, okay. What would you say if you had to give yourself a number for attractiveness? What would your number be?
4: 1 to 10, 10 being the highest.
2: Yeah.
4: I'd say I'm like a 7 or an 8.
2: 7 or 8?
3: Yeah. I think you're more like a 9.5.
4: Oh.
2: Again, once you're beautiful, but then once we talk to you, it brings it up to the highest level possible.
3: See, I think, you know, that old saying about beauty is only skin deep. That is so true.
4: It really is.
3: When you open your mouth and you immediately turn me off, I don't care how good looking you are. You're not good looking anymore.
2: That's why I'm a 1.7.
4: Oh, stop it.
2: I'm a 1.7.
4: No.
3: Kincaid, let me tell you something.
2: Some people say they like my eyes.
3: Just stop.
2: What's up?
3: Stop. Let me tell you something about you.
2: Yes, Dallas. Please tell me about me.
3: You are so funny.
2: Yes.
3: You're so charismatic.
2: Yes.
3: You're so witty.
2: Lauren, hold it. Save your compliments for Dallas, please. Lauren,
3: yes, you go next.
2: Yeah, Dallas.
3: You're so witty.
2: Uh-huh.
3: You're compassionate. You're just one of those guys that everybody wants to be around. I'm telling you, if I'd known you years ago, I would have dated you.
2: Would I have been your second husband?
3: Maybe. But you wouldn't have liked it because I didn't want any kids, though. You'd want to have kids, and I'd be like, no, I don't want any kids. So then we'd never... Oh, it wouldn't have worked because you wanted kids and
2: maybe,
3: I didn't.
2: Maybe I would have been in such love with you that who needs kids when I have her?
3: I'd have rocked your world, I can tell you that.
4: Who needs kids when I can just
2: awkward.
4: Have 12 dogs?
2: Exactly, yeah, exactly. And we got enough pets, exactly. All right, Lauren, yes.
3: You go ahead with your compliments.
2: Lauren, go ahead, compliment me, please.
4: You are so witty. You are so funny. Yes, you care about everyone. You make everyone feel so heard and seen. And you are so hardworking that your ambition really does give you a couple extra points. Mm. And that pineapple shirt, I mean, I don't know how anyone
2: would
4: not find you attractive in that pineapple shirt.
2: Somebody said Dallas lies. She's a 12.
3: No, I'm not.
2: Somebody said Kincaid's a 10. All lies, but you're beautiful. Thank you.
4: Attractiveness really does come a lot of it is confidence.
3: Yes.
4: Just believing in yourself, not being cocky about it, but just having that confidence.
3: And a lot of that is what's on the inside of you, your heart. Just how you feel about life, how you feel about other people, that exudes, that comes out. Lauren, if you had known him, say you were 26 and he was 29, would you have dated him?
4: Yeah, I'd give him a chance. I'd go on a date or two.
2: So you're saying there's a chance.
4: Yes.
3: There's not a chance now.
4: No,
3: that
4: not now.
3: That was back
2: so
3: then.
2: So you're holding it different. So you're saying there was a time machine chance.
4: You bring out a time machine back in the day,
3: yes.
4: But I would have gotten you, try to get you into sports, and then the second you would have been like, no, let's watch Food Network, I've been like, eh.
2: Oh, yeah, I would have left you.
4: Yeah.
2: It would have been a great couple weeks.
4: Yeah. Fizzled out.

0: 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And she left something out earlier when we did it that she will not forget this morning that will become the reason you resubscribe to Netflix.
1: Okay, there's the tease right there. Y'all hang on.
0: Yep, I mean,
1: we'll tell you all about it coming up.

0: Vegas is calling, so is Kenny Chesney. 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
1: Ella Langley posted a video of herself singing a stripped-down cover of Shania Twain's You're Still the One on piano. And she wrote in caption, quote, I'll never get over this song. Well, guess who saw it? Shania. Shania said, oh, yeah, you got my approval, girl. Like it. Dolly Parton launched her own coffee brand called Cup of Ambition. It's inspired by her song 9 to 5. You know, she pours herself a cup of ambition.
0: Yep.
1: It's going to come out at Dolly's Tennessee and Travel Stop later this month, and then it hits stores nationwide later on this year.
0: I got to stop at that place. I've got to see this Travel Stop. It's going to become. It's going to be the eighth wonder of the world.
1: You think?
0: I'm telling you right now.
1: Okay. All right. All right. Let me tell y'all what's out today, and I said it earlier. It doesn't matter if you grew up with these songs or if you were not born when these songs came out. Keith Urban's new album, Flow State. It's the Yacht Rock covers. It is amazing. I am just going to tell you, it is so good.
0: Dallas is very excited.
1: Yeah. Oh, well, these songs just bring back such memories for me because I grew up with most of these songs. And I'm telling you, Urban knocks it out of the park. He will have to do a volume two because there's so many Yacht Rock songs left to cover. And he's just... It's such a perfect fit for him. The second song on the album is Baby Come Back, the old player song.
4: Dedicated to Nicole Kidman.
0: Yeah, Dallas said it earlier, it almost sounds like he didn't do this for us. It's for her, and we're just kind of eavesdropping.
1: You know, and I wonder when he decided to do the album and he started to record it, were they already having trouble?
4: Ooh, I wonder if these were songs that they listened to together.
1: I
4: like,
1: know.
4: These are some of their favorite songs together. And he said, Nicole, I'm going to record some of your favorite songs.
1: Because they're both about the same age. They grew up with these songs just like I did. I know. And then he does a cover of Ambrosia's How Much I Feel, which is, you know, about a big breakup because she thought something was going on with him and somebody else.
4: I wonder if she'll listen.
1: I just don't.
4: I wonder if she'll listen too.
1: Girls, I know my girls are going to love this that grew up with these songs like I did. Get you a glass of wine and go sit outside on the swing and turn this baby on and listen to it because I'm telling you, it is so stinking
4: good. I got a
1: text
4: from my parents this morning. They downloaded this album. I can't tell you the last time they downloaded a song. They're just not the type of people
1: to download it. Because your parents are the same age I am, and they're probably going, oh my gosh, this is great.
4: They love it.
1: Yeah, it's really, really good stuff. And like I said, it doesn't matter how old you are or how young you are. These songs are timeless.
4: Yeah.
1: The ones that he put on this record are timeless. And it's the best covers I think I've ever heard.
0: That's saying a lot.
4: Yeah.
1: I thought, remember back in the day, a bunch of country artists covered the Eagles and they did an Eagles album.
4: Yeah.
1: I thought that was a great album.
0: But this is better.
1: This album is better. It's so good. Hey. Y'all check it out. LHOTP, if you're excited for the reboot, we got this for you.
0: If you don't know the acronym, please, Dallas.
4: Yeah, what are you talking about?
0: To hit the button. I didn't know what you were talking about.
1: Little House on the Prairie.
5: What brought you to this land? A fresh start for my family.
6: This will be our new forever.
7: There's no post office, no church, no school.
6: I'd be careful if I were you.
5: I've seen entire families freeze to death out here. Get taken by a fever. Wolves. It is a myth that men can make it out here alone.
6: How old are you?
1: I know. It is.
0: Okay, I didn't watch the original show and I made fun of this. I kind of want to see it.
1: Oh my gosh, are you kidding me?
0: I kind of want to see this.
4: How do they find themselves on the prairie? Like, how do they find themselves in this situation?
0: Yeah. Well, they're moving west. They're moving west to the frontier to start a new life.
4: Okay.
0: That's what this is.
4: Okay. So, yeah, same. I never watched it.
0: This is the Gold Rush. This is them going out west.
1: I didn't care for the original.
0: I know. I didn't either. It reminds me because I never, when I was a little kid, I wasn't young enough to remember when it was shown at night. This was something you'd watch because it was on during the day when you were homesick and Price is Right was done. So
1: yeah, that was a last resort. I mean, only if the antenna wasn't turning. And
0: the antenna wasn't turning.
1: And everything else was snowy on 3 and 6 when I looked this up on 12.
0: I like hearing analog TV memories from Dallas growing up in rural Alabama.
1: Honey, in rural Alabama, that's what you had.
0: I know.
1: You had an antenna. You had to go out and turn it.
0: And you had to pull in signals from Birmingham, didn't you?
1: Yes. We had Birmingham, Montgomery, and Columbus, Georgia.
0: My grandparents had that. They had the antenna up on the roof, and you would turn the knob, and you'd hear from upstairs, you'd hear the antenna.
1: Honey, your grandparents were uppity. If they had the thing,
0: they had the box.
1: They had the box.
0: Grandma had a box.
1: Oh my God. And you turn grandma's box? Like you would go over there and you turn
0: I would turn the knob. Yeah, wait, what? You would turn the knob and it would make the antenna turn.
4: You know way too much about grandma's box.
1: Okay, so my mama Bailey had that, and I thought when I went out to
0: her house. Was she rich? Were my grandparents rich?
1: All of her kids got together and got it for her.
0: Oh, okay.
1: But at my house, my daddy would say, go out and turn that antenna. So I would have to go out and turn the antenna. Yeah, that's how we watch TV back in rural Alabama, baby, where I grew up.
0: Thought of turning the antenna since I was 5 years old. Wow,
1: yeah,
0: Dallas.
1: And look, you'd have to get it right in the spot. And you didn't, you know, it's like, you
4: find
1: get
4: the
1: it.
4: Right
1: My
4: spot.
1: My daddy would say, a little more to the left.
0: Yep.
1: Whoa, oh, go back. Oh, no, you went too far. Go back.
0: Y'all don't know how good you have it with streaming services back in the day.
4: I was born in the right time. Yes, I never had to do this.
1: No, honey, you were not.
0: Your family had to be rich with a box.
1: There was nothing like growing up in the 80s. Y'all all would love that. I'm Dallas Nuts Dish.
0: Thank you.

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2: Before we get into the people who had dreams significantly impact their life, or you had a dream and literally the next day you implemented what you learned from the dream, even if that was a warning not to stay in a relationship or take a flight, 1 in 4 of us said a dream or a nightmare changed our life. And we stopped doing what we were doing because of what we had happen overnight inside our minds.
3: That's, I don't think dreams or nightmares have ever... My gut will, though.
4: My
3: gut will stop me.
4: Sure. Yeah.
3: That women's intuition, I'm telling y'all, that's a real thing.
4: Yes. Or I've
3: you
4: had
3: men like, ought to try. Y'all should, too bad y'all don't have it.
4: And I've had like multiple things go wrong for me to, like the day of like traveling or something, for me to be like, this is a big red flag.
3: Exactly.
4: I'm noping it.
3: Exactly.
2: Officer Marcus, could you please approach microphone number 4, please, real quick? Thank you. I'm playing the harp because it was my dream years ago when I was an overnight DJ, got my first radio job. The morning shows in a bunch of stations up until, you know, it took a long, long time to have this happen. They would get food for themselves in the morning and I'd still be working on stuff. I was the overnight guy and I would leave at like 7 in the morning and I would watch them eat their breakfast through the window. And I didn't, you know, it was either I paid rent or I had breakfast. And I said to myself, if I ever get a morning show job, I'm buying breakfast for everybody who's in the building. I'm taking care of all my people.
4: Listen, dreams come true.
2: Well, they didn't for Marcus this morning.
3: Yeah.
2: Because
3: and Chad, if you're listening, you ate Marcus's hash browns.
2: Because what had happened was this morning, during Dallas' dish, the food finally arrived. Now, it took an hour and 20 minutes. The first driver, I don't know what happened. She disappeared.
3: So she's eating our biscuits.
2: Customer service on Uber Eats. We got a different driver. He showed up in 10 minutes. The problem is, Lauren went down to get the food, put it up on the counter. It was time for Dallas' dish. Chad came in during, engineer Chad, God love him, got something for Chad, but the thing I got for Chad was a single biscuit sandwich, not the hash browns. The hash browns were meant for Marcus.
5: You know it's okay, right?
2: It's not okay. He walked out. I didn't have a chance.
4: I told you should have fought him.
2: I should have said something on the way out. Dallas was talking about,
3: known, I'd have tackled him, but I didn't know those were your browns.
2: I'm sorry.
4: You should have gone back there and just smacked him out of his hands.
2: No. Yeah. I'm sorry that Chad ate your hash browns, Marcus.
5: I mean, if you really feel bad, you can just quick pay me.
3: Order some more.
2: Hold on. You want me to Venmo you? That's what it is. Okay. All right. Hold on.
4: Well, how much is it? $2.50?
3: Kay. I know Marcus.
2: He's
3: going to $20.
2: No, he's going to say, don't even bother to send me the $2.50, please. The minimum is $10, so
3: yeah.
2: I'll take care of you.
3: Take me for a seafood tower.
5: There you go.
2: Seafood tower. That's significantly more than Hardy's breakfast, Marcus, but thank you. All right. So, any of you, besides your gut, your intuition, did any of you ever have a dream? You did, Lauren.
3: Yeah, didn't you? Well, you had that dream about your ex in password.
4: I dreamt my ex's password. Yeah. And I was able to get into his Instagram and see all the messages of him cheating on me. But that was also female intuition.
3: Right. You probably had the dream because you were already like, it was in your gut and you were like, it was like just manifested in your body.
4: Yeah. But I mean, a dream in terms of a job or moving somewhere. No.
3: Mm-mm.
4: Yeah.
3: Me either.
2: So.
3: Yeah. What you got?
6: Have you ever had a dream that you had you want him to do something?
3: He's so cute.
2: Have you never heard that before?
3: No.
2: That's this little kid.
3: He's hilarious.
2: He's now like 20 something, but that is internet famous for years. He's like my children trying to tell a story where it literally, you're like, okay, it's like a car trying to start. Like trying
3: apparently that's how your wife tells one too, according to you.
2: We'll get to that later. However, I see line one's already ringing. What was it that you dreamt about or had a nightmare about and you said, I'm changing this right now? That dream impacted your life. You made a course correction based on that dream. What happened? 470-474-1015. That's our number. We're at 470-474-1015. 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
1: 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We're on Insta and Facebook and TikTok and YouTube and all the social media platforms. And over on TikTok, we've never done any content, Lauren, who's in charge of all this stuff, that would...
2: And does a fabulous job, I might add.
1: But you've never posted anything that, while fun now, would cause skin cancer down the road, have we?
3: I don't think so.
1: We haven't tan maxed yet?
3: No, but we can do that.
1: No, let's not, please. Let's not, please. Tan maxing is the stupid trend on TikTok.
3: What is it?
2: I just cannot believe this is a thing today.
1: There are now people calling themselves Dallas tanfluencers.
2: What?
1: What they're doing is they are using apps to track UV indexes. They're documenting their sun exposure, taking tanning pills, and are looking for the perfect tanning. One creator captioned video, "A little burn goes a long way." It's called sun maxing. Another said that she doesn't feel like it's a successful tan unless she smells her own skin burning.
2: Good Lord.
3: Okay, wait. Go back. What are tan pills?
2: Oh, if you've not seen those, they're all over TikTok. You take a pill and it makes you tan from the inside out.
3: Do they actually work?
2: I asked that question one time and I think there were 2-3 people that responded.
1: Medical professional, please tell us. It seems like you're microwaving yourself. Yeah. I don't like that. Cooking from the inside out.
2: And I think if it does work, it may makes you orange or something. I don't know.
1: Okay. Well, a dermatologist says there's no such thing as a safe tan. Tanning is being packaged as a beauty routine, but it's your skin literally saying, I'm being damaged. Let me produce more pigment to protect myself.
2: There are so many great self-tan products available today that you don't have. This is something that we did when I was growing up. This is something we did because we didn't know.
3: My parents talked about how they used to put baby oil on themselves to
2: baby
3: tan.
2: Baby oil and iodine. Yeah. That's what we used to mix together.
1: Seriously?
2: Yes. And it gave you like this really awesome glow. Sunscreen wasn't even a thing when I was a kid. But today, with all the things that we know, the skin cancers, good Lord. I am shocked at this.
3: See, I love laying in the sun. Honestly, I feel like it charges me up.
2: Me too. But I wear sunscreen.
3: Yeah, I do too.
2: You know, I put some sunscreen on and I try to keep my face out of the sun.
3: Yeah, I usually do the sunscreen that has a little bit of tanning oil in it.
1: So you'll go outside, minimize all your apps, lay in the sun for an hour, then you get to 100 and you start playing your games again?
3: Okay. Yes, right.
2: Now, I will tell you, Lauren and I were talking about this earlier, and I think Ella Langley's, it's like she kind of started the trend. There are things called summer tights, and I'm telling y'all, I've got some. It feels like you're wearing nothing, and it gives a little shimmer, a little color to your leg. They're so comfortable.
1: And you don't need an actual
2: tan. I mean, like, I saw a girl last night. She had a pair of cutoffs on.
3: Yeah.
2: And she had them on with her cutoffs and her cute little top. Looked amazing.
3: I need to look these up.
2: Yeah, it's not like the thick hose like Hooters girls wear. It's not like those.
3: Because I keep picturing like pantyhose.
2: They're not like pantyhose. They look like pantyhose, but they don't go on and they don't.
1: Wear that too, in addition.
2: Huh?
1: Nothing.
2: No. The Hooters outfit?
1: Please.
2: No. And they don't feel like pantyhose. Okay. They're not, it's not like.
1: We're talking about skin stuff because I actually yesterday got a note. This is pretty funny. I got a note from my dermatologist. Hey, you know, you're overdue for your checkup.
2: Yes.
1: And to which I wanted to reply to the email that couldn't be replied to. Well, I would have gone, but y'all canceled it 2 months before. They literally sent me a message. Sorry, we had to cancel your appointment. Please contact the office, which is might as well say, please see cashier.
3: Yeah, right.
1: Please contact the office. So now I got one saying, and you can make an appointment online. So I do have to make an appointment because random mole has appeared on my leg out of
2: nowhere.
1: Gotta
2: get it checked out.
3: Yeah, you have to.
1: This thing went from zero to, hello, I'm a mole, in about 6 months.
2: I need to see that.
1: It's too intimate. It's too, well, hold on.
2: Can you get your pants up that far?
1: Let me see. Hold on. No, I can't.
2: Okay. That means you're going to have to take them down.
1: No.
2: Well, not for me, but for the doctor.
1: Oh, absolutely I will. Yeah.
2: Yeah. You got to have that scene about. I'm telling you.
1: You know what? If I had my jorts on, I could show you. Yep. Save that, Marcus, please. Isn't that a country song? If I had my jorts on, I could show you.
2: Yep. I like that. I think if it's not, it should be.
1: Okay, let's write
2: Did you
1: that,
2: find
1: please.
2: Them, Lauren?
3: Yeah. Well, I'm looking on Amazon. I'll have to see.
1: How much do they want for tan pills?
2: I'm sorry.
1: I thought we were looking at tan.
2: I got them off TikTok.
3: Okay. See, I'm on Amazon and I'm seeing different things. They look like pantyhose. You'll have to send me the
1: Lauren,
3: link of where you
1: how
3: got
1: much
3: them.
1: How much are they? Those things that Dallas was talking
2: they're
1: about.
2: They're not bad.
3: Like $7.
1: Okay. Now, how much are tanning pills?
3: Let me see. Let's see tanning pills.
2: Let's see.
1: I want to see how much the tanning pills are.
2: Go back to my orders.
1: Mm-hmm.
3: Tanning pills. Tanning pills will cost you. Well. Okay, Tan and Glow, about $30.
1: Okay, those are cheaper.
4: All right.
3: Or we'll use another one for $20.
2: Do they work? That's what I need to know.
3: Yeah, I want to know what exactly I'm putting in my body.
1: I'm on Temu. They're three.
2: Okay.
5: He's a ranch hand in a pinch, man. Hotter than the red on the cattle brand. Cause she's a gold digger with a quick trigger. A cast iron skillet swinging lid flip.

0: when you go down to your barn and you're stressed out and Scott has made you upset with some AI nonsense you don't care about, when you go and visit with the donkeys, do you feel more at peace? Do you feel more calm?
1: Okay, so every day when I get home, you know, I need to record this because it's so awesome.
0: I need to hear the conversation you're having with these donkeys.
1: Every day when I get home and I pull into the garage, I get out of my car and I, like, I'm walking in the house.
2: Yeah.
1: So I walk back just a little and I look down in the barn and I say, "Hey, everybody, what's going on? Mommy's home." And the donkeys immediately, "Ee-haw, ee-haw." I mean, they go crazy because they know mama's home. I love my donkeys. Oh, my Lord, I love them. My little Chopper that I have, I've had him since he was a year old. Mm. And I actually, like, tamed him, halter broke him because he was, you couldn't even get your hands on him.
0: He was wild.
1: He was wild.
0: Yeah.
1: And he follows me around like a dog. And, like, I'll lay down on the ground. He'll sit down with me. I love donkeys. They're fantastic.
0: Could you use Chopper as a pillow?
1: I could.
0: You could if you wanted to.
1: Yeah.
0: Interesting.
1: Yeah.
0: Other animals now added to this program in France. Goats.
1: Okay.
0: What are our thoughts on therapy goats?
1: Therapy goats are good. I'm not a goat person. But,
2: yeah. I wanted to try baby goat yoga. Have you guys seen that?
1: That I've done. It's very interesting.
2: Okay.
0: I find fainting goats hilarious.
1: Fainting goats are so funny. They are so funny.
0: Therapy turtles.
1: Okay, I love turtles.
0: I don't when they do that.
2: And they're not very cuddly.
0: That's not very therapeutic. No.
1: Yeah, they're not cuddly.
0: I don't think you'd want therapy anything when they can provide you with salmonella.
2: Yeah.
0: You know what I'm saying?
2: The shell is too hard. Like, if I'm therapy anything, I want to be able to cuddle
1: with it. Well, I think they are talking about how, like, smooth and easygoing they are and just how they kind of move slow, and I think that maybe is some therapy with turtles.
0: Versus the cuddly aspect. Guinea pigs, chickens, and hold on, they're using therapy doves.
1: Oh, interesting.
2: That wouldn't work for me. That would stress me out.
1: No, me either.
2: I don't like birds.
0: No, I'm not a bird. I'm talking about the bird show. Yeah.
2: Guinea pigs, don't they die, like, really easily?
1: Yeah, they don't. I don't know, Lauren.
0: Do they die really easily?
2: I've never had a guinea pig, but I know every time I hear somebody who's had a guinea pig, it's always some sort of traumatic story, like something happened to them. They died somewhere.
0: My sister had a guinea pig. That thing lived for 7 years.
2: What?
0: We had a 7 year. Do you know, she got that guinea pig. It was the weekend that Jim Henson died, and she named it Sammy Henson.
1: Oh.
0: I hadn't thought of that forever.
1: Yeah, I know people that have had them that they live 6 months, and then I know people that have had them, they live 6 years.
0: I know a girl I work with, she had one for 6 seconds.
2: Oh no.
1: Would she run over it?
0: No, it's Lauren not telling us something about this guinea pig.
2: No, I swear I never had a guinea pig.

0: 101.5 with Kincaid and Dallas. And, but wait, there's more. You maybe suspected it, but honestly, it might be the truth. Smartphones are making us stupid. I have statistics.
1: Okay.
0: I have receipts. Dallas.
1: I'm going to talk about the dog that was rescued. He was swept out to sea. An inflatable kayak. First of all, the word sea and inflatable kayak should not be together.
0: No.
1: But I'm going to tell you about this dog.
2: I saw this story. It's crazy.
1: Yeah, I love the story, but inflatable kayak?
2: No.
1: Not where there's things that have teeth that can puncture it.
2: No.
1: Yeah. Lord.
2: Do you guys know anybody who's legally named George Washington?
0: Mm-mm.
2: Okay.
0: Will that change?
1: George Washington Carver was.
0: Oh, that's right.
2: Okay. Yeah. Well, if you do know somebody who is, they have a chance to win a 2026 Jeep if something happens. And there's a big if to this.
0: And we probably can't change our name to try to win the car.
2: No, it has to be on your birth certificate.
0: We'll find out what that is here in a moment.
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13: How often do you stop to wonder whether you should share something that's revealing, maybe even embarrassing, with a partner, a friend, or even your boss? In her new book called Revealing, The Underrated Power of Oversharing, behavioral scientist Leslie John says doing just that can help you deepen relationships that are vital to your life. We need people to trust us in order to get things like love, friendship, and career success. That's what she told us. When you make yourself vulnerable by revealing something sensitive, it does make other people trust you. In turn, when you ask someone to reveal something about themselves, showing that interest will generally lead someone to like you more. Why? Because people like to be asked about themselves, she says. It also signals that they are discriminating and choosy, but in a good way. I'm Dr. Sanjay Gupta, helping you live a better life.
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0: 101.5 weather from the Accent Roofing Service Weather Desk.
1: Going to be a partly sunny 91 degree day. 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
2: Reason number 742 why our own cell phone is making us stupid. We're too busy to get busy. There's a new study that blames smartphones for contributing significantly to America's falling fertility rates.
4: Wow, do they know you?
5: Yeah, is this your excuse that you use?
4: Yeah.
6: You know, Aaron, I'm just a victim of the statistics.
4: Is that what it
6: That's
4: is?
6: That's what I am, statistics.
2: From June 2007 to February of 2011, when the iPhone was first released exclusively through AT&T, researchers found that the smartphone use explains why there was a 52% decline in general fertility rates among women aged 15 to 44. CDC data shows that birth rates have dipped steadily since the release of the iPhone, reaching an all-time low of 53 births per 1,000 women in 2025 alone. Experts say that smartphones change the behavior by reducing face-to-face interactions, leading to less frequent hookups.
4: I disagree. I think smartphones show them what a crappy place this world has become, and they said, you know what, I don't want to have kids.
5: That also, the smartphone opened up your world, so you have more dating options, where like I feel like a lot of people would kind of just settle down and be like, all right, like this person I've in from my hometown, we're gonna get married. Now you can just hop on a dating app,
2: like a Christmas movie on Lifetime. This person from my hometown, let's have four kids.
5: Yes,
2: but that's why, so that whole hey you up doesn't necessarily translate into rising birth rates.
4: You think the government will ever start paying people to have babies?
2: That's a good question. They do that. Don't they do that in different countries?
4: I think so.
5: Yeah. Wait, isn't where that the population kind of proposing that plan?
2: I don't think that's ever going to be a thing.
5: Yeah, I don't think so either.
4: Oh, really?
2: No.
4: I did not know that.
2: Yeah, there have been discussions of that, but there's been discussions about a lot of things that haven't panned out. Yeah. But wait, there's more from Dallas.
4: All right. Well, let's talk about dogs. That I love. A tour
2: that
4: boat.
2: That was your path in life.
4: Yes. Yeah. A tour boat crew in England rescued a German shepherd that was carried out to sea in an inflatable kayak by strong winds. Serenity Fame Island Boat Tours reported that Skipper Jimmy Reed and his crewmen were conducting tours, and the Coast Guard called about a drifting kayak. After the passengers disembarked, the crew began searching and found the dog poking its head from the boat. Mm. During the rescue attempt, the dog's harness slipped. It fell into the water. The guy immediately lunged overboard, grabbed the animal by the neck, and saved his life. And they got him, you know, to shore safely. Together, they hauled the German Shepherd safely aboard the boat that they were on. And then they returned to Seahouses Harbor, where the dog was reunited with its owners.
5: How did it get there? How did that happen?
4: I got so many questions that are not answered about this.
2: I'll answer all of them right now. They'll be completely incorrect knowledge, but go ahead and ask me the questions.
4: Why was the dog on an inflatable? First of all, why do you have an inflatable kayak?
5: For the ocean. Yeah.
4: That's for a swimming pool.
2: Because
4: only.
2: It was 90% flex tape after it first broke. And
4: is that what it was?
2: You thought that was going to be fine in the water. It's worked great so far.
4: Okay. Yes. You took your dog. Did you go out in the kayak with your dog?
2: Yeah. We were going fishing. The dog is a fish whisperer.
4: And then you came back.
2: I did.
5: Were you looking for the dog, or were you trying to get rid of the dog?
4: How did you get back if the dog was on the kayak? I have so many questions.
2: I had a floaty.
5: I don't feel great about this dog going back to its owner.
4: I don't either. Well, that's exactly what I was thinking, Lauren.
2: It was an awful mistake, and I miss my dog.
4: Shame on you.
2: We're going to go fishing soon.
4: Well, you should never be able to own an animal again.
2: Oh, well, I have flex tape.
5: So. At least you have your inflatable kayak.
4: I'm going to read more about this because I have so many questions.
2: Lauren, I will always have my inflatable.
5: At least you have that.
2: Thank you.
4: That's all you got. Mm-hmm. Lauren.
5: Jeep just announced they're giving away 100 brand new SUVs, but there's a very specific catch. This is all part of their new All In on America campaign, which is tied to the World Cup, which is starting now.
2: What's that about? I hadn't heard anything about that.
5: It's just this little game going around. It's not a huge deal.
2: Got it.
5: The U.S. men's team, if they actually win the whole thing, now there's a 50-in-1 chance that they do. It's a huge if. But if your name is legally George Washington, like it has to be on your birth certificate that your name is George Washington, you can go and sign up online and they will give you a brand new 2006 Jeep Wrangler.
4: 2026.
2: It'd be funny if they had one in storage.
5: Did I say 2006?
2: You said 2006.
5: Okay, 2026. Sorry, guys.
7: A mothball Wrangler.
5: No. Nobody's going to want that. No one will sign up for a 2006.
7: Somebody might.
5: They
7: were honestly amazing cars back then.
5: Yes, 2026 exactly. Jeep Wrangler and get it for completely free. But
4: wow.
5: Only if the U.S. men's team wins. Okay. Which is very unlikely.
4: So the men's team has to win, and you have to be named George Washington legally.
5: Yes, you need to be able to show proof of that.
4: Okay.
5: And they need to win, awful. Which, like I
4: that's
5: said,
4: a lot. That's
5: it's a 50-in-1 chance. Now, there is actually 350 people currently in the country with that name, George Washington.
7: So if they all knew about this and then that team wins.
5: And
7: then
5: a miracle happened.
7: Yeah.
5: Then Jeep is giving out 350 new 2026 Jeep Wranglers.
4: Thank God that 26 is not in that whole 21 through 20, whatever it is. It's catching on fire right now.
5: Oh,
4: that's.
5: I didn't hear about that.
4: Oh.
2: What?
4: Huge story.
2: What?
4: You haven't seen this about Jeep?
7: Oh, the recall. Yeah, I did. There's a recall. Yes.
4: Well, it's not a recall yet because they don't know how to fix it.
2: Oh.
4: They're supposed to maybe know by July, but they're telling people not to park your Jeep in the garage because it's catching on fire.
2: That's not good.
4: Yeah, some kind of wiring harness or some. I'm not exactly sure all the details, but yeah. Yeah, they're telling people if you've got a Jeep, park it outside.
2: Okay.
4: So there you go.
5: Okay.
4: Only a Wrangler and a Gladiator, though. It's not the Cherokee that you drive.
5: Okay. Good to know. So,
4: yeah.
5: I also have another question. Who's naming their kid George Washington? Like, why would you do that to someone?
4: Well, the Carvers did back in the day.
2: Yeah.
7: There's somebody named Gerald Washington who's really upset that it was so close.
5: Yeah, right.
4: Yeah.
5: But wait, that's all.
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0: Wasn't planning on it. I already have you on eBay, man. I'm sorry. That I was trying to do.
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0: It was 24 hours ago that I tried to explain what had happened two nights ago when I was watching TV and I was really looking forward to watching this one video. And then my wife decided that it was time to have a conversation, and it was a pause-worthy conversation. And I paused it. And I thought she was ending the conversation. It hit play. She's like, oh, and blah, blah, and pause again. And literally, I thought she was playing with me. And then I, okay. And it was ending. I hit play again. Oh, but the one thing is, and I'm like, for real? And then I said,
3: for real? Like, oh my gosh, what a concept. Your wife
0: And I love her. And she's more important than anything else in the world. But yesterday, I was just saying at that moment, it was just like, okay, is there any way that maybe, you know, I was thinking inside my mind, that I said to her, is there any way we could maybe set aside some time and we could bullet point some things so that we you don't forget anything that you want to bring up in conversation?
4: Like treating her like an employee, being make a to-do list.
0: And exactly. Dallas was livid. I went and listened to the replay this morning, and Dallas was silent throughout the entire thing. So you posted on social yesterday, Lauren, the video of that conversation. I got a lot more people who understood where I was coming from than the people who were sitting in this room, you two, yesterday. You were a lot better with me and understanding than I thought you would be. I thought I was going to get completely grilled, and I wasn't. So I went home after the show yesterday, and I said, so Aaron, I talked about that moment that happened last night before bed where I paused that thing 8 times, and I asked you if you could maybe come up with some bullet points. And how you give out a lot of details in a conversation that aren't prevalent to what we're talking about. You not just paint the picture, but you paint a whole billboard. She's like, yeah. And I said, so is there any way maybe we could like set aside some time where it's just me and you can chuck my cell phone across the room and I really want to focus on you because you're the most important thing. And if I ever made you feel like I was rushing you, especially for a dumb video, I'm sorry.
4: Aww.
0: And Dallas is still staring at me like she wants to punch me. And I said, I just want you to know that you are the most important thing. And I know you're with the kids all day when I'm sleeping or at work. And I want to make sure I find adequate time for you over videos. So is there anything that you want to talk about right now? I've got a few minutes.
3: I
4: can schedule you in for a few minutes.
0: I didn't say that. I said, is there anything that last night you didn't get to because of that video when you got frustrated? And she's like, no. I'm like, I said, can we maybe talk later? And she said, absolutely. And then we did.
4: TTYL.
0: We did. Mm-hmm. Yes, I talked to her later. And we did. And everything's fine.
4: Okay.
0: So thank you.
4: Has she worked on getting the
0: No. The stories are equally as long and very detailed, but I'm making direct eye contact with her. But she doesn't like that because she gets nervous.
4: Really?
0: She says
4: husband.
0: She says, because that's how I have to pay attention to stories. Yeah. I'm like focusing, like laser focused on your eye. I'm doing it right now. Lauren just looked away.
4: Yeah, it's a little uncomfortable, but sorry. I get what you're doing.
0: But that's
4: we're
0: how
4: really
0: I
4: looking into each other's souls.
0: It is. That's how I don't drift off. And so she's like, you got to stop staring at me like that. I can't remember what I was saying. So now that's ruining everything. The eye contact. I'm trying to pay attention.
4: So she wants you to look away as if you're not paying attention to her, but be like, you still have
0: she even said, I think she even kind of insinuated it would be fine to look at her chest. During the conversation.
4: Look anywhere else but my eyes, please.
3: You should take advantage of that.
4: Yeah, you should.
0: Okay, I will do that later on today.
3: Tell her to take her top off.
4: I can hear you a lot better with your top off, babe.
3: Yeah, exactly.
0: You get a lot louder with your top off.
3: My ears work.

0: 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I just think, much like my car, when I get inside my car without the key fob, certainly people would just hear me if I speak. That's how things work. Right now, it's time for My Little Secret. Here's just a little bit of what's coming up.
1: I guess it had fell into the toilet.
0: Okay.
2: Lots of questions.
3: Yes.
0: Yeah. I believe he's a newlywed, and I believe that he feels like it's not the appropriate time in the marriage for extreme honesty. See how you feel in a minute.

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4: A Better Life with Dr. Sanjay Gupta.
5: 20 years ago, the average attention span was about 2.5 minutes. Today, it's just 47 seconds. Pretty disconcerting. That's according to new research out of UC Irvine. But really, this isn't our fault, at least not entirely. We can blame technology and the world around us. Attention, it turns out, is not an unlimited resource. You only have so much of it to give. Start paying more attention to what times of the day you seem to be at your mental peak. Try to knock out the more complicated stuff during that time. It's also important to take breaks every so often so you can more easily lock in when you're trying to concentrate. One expert said, even trying to visualize where you want to end your day with everything all wrapped up or with tons left to do, that can act as a real motivator. I'm Dr. Sanjay Gupta, helping you live a better life.
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3: Good morning. Well, this is what happened. I was getting ready to go on a trip with my friends, and we were just like kind of in a rush, and I was brushing my teeth really fast, and she was in there brushing her hair. Anyways, long story short, I elbowed the hairbrush, and I guess it had fell into the toilet. I took it out, and I try to just, you know, play it off like nothing happened. I dried it off. But this hairbrush, it's like a special one or whatever. It's got like some type of like weasel hair.
4: Like, oh my real, gosh.
3: Like Siberian weasel. I don't even know. And I guess it's been in the family for a long time. But anyways, it kind of stinks now, but not like...
5: Ew, it fell into an unflushed toilet. How are you able to pull this off and retrieve it without... You said she was in the bathroom. Had she been brushing her hair, then she left the restroom, and then it was just in there?
3: Yeah. And then I noticed, and then she didn't kind of really notice, and then I just kind of like put it back like everything was okay. And then I just, you know, like in between our interactions, I'm like trying to like dry up this brush and like, you know, make it seem like I didn't do anything so she doesn't notice. And then, yeah, it's just something that she still hasn't really noticed. And every time she uses the brush, I think about the incident.
5: Well, yeah. I mean, have you gotten close to her and smelled her hair and see if it's been transferring from the hairbrush over to her?
3: I don't know, because sometimes I just think maybe like I'm just making up these things in my head, and then it's making me smell the hairbrush differently.
5: Does she? I wonder if she has COVID nose and she just can't even tell that there's a problem. God, what if she goes to work and there's some sort of intervention? Hey, we've noticed there's been a hygiene issue with you. What if she ends up getting fired all because you dropped this hairbrush in the toilet?
4: Oh my
5: and never
4: God,
5: told
4: that
5: her?
4: Would be terrible.
3: Sounds like a side filled up.
4: Gosh.
5: So what are you going to do? Take this to the grave? Or are you going to tell her, listen, I can't keep this secret. Over the weekend, something bad happened. I tried to do my best to fix it, but I didn't. You might want to try to get this hairbrush cleaned. What are you going
3: to
5: do?
3: I don't know. I'm kind of like, that's why I'm calling you guys. I feel like I should just take it to the grave, right?
5: I mean, yeah. I say Febreze first.
4: Yeah. I don't know. I'm looking online right now as we speak. I'm just looking up expensive hairbrushes. I had no idea. I mean, I use one from Walgreens.
5: Yours says
4: or Target
5: Goody on it.
4: Or whatever. I mean, I had no idea that the round bore bristle hairbrush was $50. What?
5: Maybe the bore was gassy.
4: Maybe so. I don't know.
5: Truth or Febreze?
4: I say don't tell her.
3: I'm just going to wait. And then if she says anything, then, you know, I'll just say no.
5: Perfect.
3: I don't know.
4: That's a great way to start a lie in your marriage. Go right ahead.
5: I'm sure it's one of many.
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0: Ella Langley. Tomorrow we get sweaty 29 hours from now on the Battery.
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0: We will see you along with New Country 101.5 set up outside.
1: We're going to be sweaty together.
0: Of Truist in the Battery tomorrow. Cannot wait to see you if you're headed to that show. What an amazing day it'll be at Braves Country Fest. Look for the New Country 101.5 set up. We cannot wait to grab a picture. We got some prizes. Dallas and I are setting up
1: the Kincaid Nels pit stop.
0: I'm buying a plethora of deodorants.
1: And I'm bringing wet ones.
0: And we're going to freshen you up.
1: Yes. we'll all get fresh together.
0: That's what we're doing tomorrow, so we can't wait to see you.
2: Wow.
0: Anytime we can take the opportunity on this show, recognize and help the men and women who serve our country and have served our country, we will absolutely jump on that and take that moment. Please welcome Brandy and Georgia from Weddings to Warriors. We're so happy that you're here with us this morning. Welcome, ladies.
3: Thank you.
0: Get right up on that microphone.
1: Thank you for having us.
0: Can I just say
1: real quick before you ladies start, if you're thinking about getting married and you're military and you want your wedding paid for, listen closely.
0: Well said.
1: Hit it.
3: Yes. Thank you, guys. We're so excited to be here. This is something very close to our heart. This has been in the works, talked about for the last few years. And then we were talking a few months ago and we were like, This year, we're celebrating 250 years of freedom.
1: Yes.
3: And what better year to start off than this year? So.

0: It's weddingstowarriors.carrd.co.
1: Interesting. We're going to post that on our new Country 101.5 Facebook. That way you can click and link on that. I could see how that website could be a little difficult.
2: So what Brandy and Georgia are saying is if you're a veteran, military, if you're active, you can get a wedding for a $40,000 wedding. No strings attached. All you have to do is go to the website and sign up because of all of these vendors that love our military.
0: Absolutely.
2: Have stepped in and donated all of these great different things, you know, from catering to everything.
0: Yes, ma'am.
3: Right. So we have this flyer and it has the QR code on it. And we are posting that all over social media. People have shared it.
1: Okay, now it's radio, so we'll have that posted as well. Yeah.
3: Yes.
1: Hold it up to the microphone so we can see.
3: I wanted you to see that we have this.
1: We'll post that.
3: Yeah. We'll continue to post that everywhere. So people, with the website being a unique URL, mm-hmm. that's why Brandy made the QR code. And it takes them right to the form. The form is very short.
1: Cool.
3: Mainly want their names. And
0: their love story.
3: Love story in a photo of them.
1: Obviously, it's a need, you know, for everything that people in our military do. Y'all are in the wedding industry, and I'm sure you could see with people who are in the military who were just heartbroken, they couldn't have the wedding they deserved because it just was out of reach. And you said, no, we got to fix this.
0: Right, exactly.
2: I love that. Good question here. Is it only for Georgia residents?
0: No, ma'am.
2: Okay.
0: No, ma'am.
2: All right. Mm-mm. So if Aunt Becky is listening right now and her son lives in Ohio and she says, hey, you guys, and she knows that he's going to get married, and then they can register also.
0: Absolutely. Now, the wedding will take place in Roswell.
2: Yeah, you've got to come to Georgia to get married.
0: At the Purdue Center.
2: But you don't have to live here to actually enter the contest.
1: So it'll become a destination wedding for you, but still worth it.
2: Yes.
0: Absolutely.
2: A free wedding.
1: Yes.
0: Right? Yeah.
3: I travel ways for that, right?
2: Yes, yeah. Absolutely. All right.
1: That's so cool.
2: Yeah.
1: So what are your backgrounds in the wedding industry? What do y'all do?
0: So I've been a wedding coordinator and florist for the last 14 years. And Georgia,
3: I run Georgia Wedding Circle. I was originally a floral designer for Atlanta and all the surrounding counties, for weddings and events for over 25 years. And I'm based out of Gwinnett County. And of course, our county is
2: huge,
3: insanely huge. And people kept saying, we need our own group. So I jokingly said in 2014, fine, I'll do it.
1: Got it.
3: And I was just kind of joking. And then we started planning. We had a massive event in this place called 550 Trackside, the historic train station in Lawrenceville. And we were going to roll into 2015 and have another event. And then we had an ice storm. And none of you guys were in February 2015.
2: I was here.
3: Right? I thought you were.
2: Yes.
3: So, 2015 was an incredible year. We were extremely thankful. So we didn't have time. No one had time. So beginning 2016, I said, that's it. We need to do this. And I kept hearing at church every weekend, I kept hearing community. My husband would listen for it. I didn't hear it. Or he didn't hear it and I would hear it. And I'm like, okay, all signs are pointing towards this. So I had an event in July of 2016. We kind of got our original group together. By September 2016, we had a massive event in Snellville, and we've done every other month with a networking event.
1: Got it.
3: Except for April and June in COVID, but we were back at it in August.
0: That's awesome.
3: Because people were just, we were all hungry to get back together.
1: I understand.
3: Right?
1: Yeah,
3: we were tired.
1: So with your floral background, for any brides who might be listening who have their wedding coming up in the next month or two, what is the one flower that just is absolutely uncooperative and they need to know, just go with something else? This flower is evil. It's the enemy.
3: I would say orchids, of course, are the most temperamental.
2: Oh, yes.
3: And we all love them. Pick a dendrobium. It's an elongated stem.
1: I had that removed.
3: I'm so glad for you.
1: Thank you.
3: No, it's called a dendrobium.
1: Okay.
3: But there's one that's the big rounded petal, a phalaenopsis. Run with that. And
1: I had that removed, too.
3: I'm so sorry.
1: No, it's okay.
3: But those are really the most temperamental. And people love nowadays anemones. You know, you've used them and they just die. And that's why we always have in our contract to say substitution.
1: Yeah.
3: Because I'd rather you have live pretty flowers than dead flowers of your choosing.
2: That is true.
3: So, especially in the summer. Oh, and we're in the South and people love hydrangea because they grew up with them in their grandma's yard.
1: Mm-hmm.
3: Once you cut them, they're a whole Done. Other ball game.
2: Yes.
3: And they like to shrivel up and die. And anybody that's listening that does flowers is like, I hate hydrangea.
1: You get it. Had to ask.
3: No, that's okay.
1: Brandy, Georgia, thank y'all so much for coming by. And we will post that link right now for this wedding. And y'all are doing amazing.

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2: A Better Life with Dr. Sanjay Gupta.
3: We all know how important it is to stay active as we age, especially as we get older. But I've come to realize that for as good as people are about getting their cardio in, a lot of older folks really don't seem to be doing the recommended amount of strength training or even understand why it's so important. It helps you stay functional and therefore independent for as long as possible. Certified strength and conditioning specialist Dana Santis says a great place to start is not with dumbbells or barbells, but with your body weight, which allows you to build strength while also learning how your body moves and where your limitations exist. It also reduces the risk of overwhelming your connective tissue, which adapts more slowly than muscles as we get older. Once you're comfortable, you can dial up that intensity, but do it slowly, do it carefully. I'm Dr. Sanjay Gupta, helping you live a better life.
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1: Partly sunny with a high of 91. 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
2: He's a ranch hand in a pinch, man. 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
1: That was Cody Johnson, his new one, Horseback, on New Country 101.5. I'm Rachel Ryan. Just in time for your Friday, I want you to win this flyaway trip right now to see Kenny Chesney at the Sphere in Las Vegas. All I need you to do right now is text the national keyword tractor, T-R-A-C-T-O-R, tractor, to 95819.
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5: A Better Life with Dr. Sanjay Gupta.
6: Breast cancer is the most common cancer among women in the world. And according to a new study out of the University of Washington School of Medicine, an estimated 3.5 million cases a year are expected by 2050. Now, the good news is we've gotten so much better at screening, earlier detection, and cutting-edge treatments in many countries, including here in the United States. But even here in America, black women have a death rate from breast cancer that is 40% higher than white women, a disparity that exists despite our world-class treatment infrastructure. So what can you do to lower your risk? Eat less red meat? Try your best to manage your blood sugar and your weight? Exercise is really important. Cut back on drinking, quit smoking. And remember this, you should start getting mammograms. At what age? 40. That's when you should start. I'm Dr. Sanjay Gupta, helping you live a better life.
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6: 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Not only does sleep in the early years set the stage for mental and physical health, it also creates the foundation for how one sleeps later in life. That's according to the National Sleep Foundation. Now, that organization recommends 14 to 17 hours a night for newborns, 12 to 15 for infants, 11 to 14 for toddlers, 10 to 13 for preschoolers, and 9 to 11 for school-aged children. When it's age appropriate, start by talking to your kids about why sleep is important. It helps their body grow, helps their brains learn, helps their mood stay steady. Don't underestimate the importance of a routine. You can even narrate what you're doing step by step to help them along the way. I'm Dr. Sanjay Gupta, helping you live a better life.
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So MARTA's long-awaited new rail cars have been delayed again. It's New Country 101.5. The new CQ400 trains were supposed to begin carrying passengers last week, but MARTA says they're still not ready for service, and the planned first ride event has been postponed.

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0: Morgan Wallen, don't we, on New Country 101.5. I'm Rachel Ryan. So if you haven't heard, Hartsfield Jackson Atlanta International Airport has officially opened the South Red Deck, adding more than 7,000 new parking spaces for Atlanta travelers. This $440 million investment supports the city's growth and the future of the world's busiest airport.
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8: We all know how important it is to stay active as we age, especially as we get older. But I've come to realize that for as good as people are about getting their cardio in, a lot of older folks really don't seem to be doing the recommended amount of strength training or even understand why it's so important. It helps you stay functional and therefore independent for as long as possible. Certified strength and conditioning specialist Dana Santis says a great place to start is not with dumbbells or barbells, but with your body weight, which allows you to build strength while also learning how your body moves and where your limitations exist. It also reduces the risk of overwhelming your connective tissue, which adapts more slowly than muscles as we get older. Once you're comfortable, you can dial up that intensity, but do it slowly, do it carefully. I'm Dr. Sanjay Gupta, helping you live a better life.
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7: How often do you stop to wonder whether you should share something that's revealing, maybe even embarrassing, with a partner, a friend, or even your boss? In her new book called Revealing, The Underrated Power of Oversharing, behavioral scientist Leslie John says doing just that can help you deepen relationships that are vital to your life. We need people to trust us in order to get things like love, friendship, and career success. That's what she told us. When you make yourself vulnerable by revealing something sensitive, it does make other people trust you. In turn, when you ask someone to reveal something about themselves, showing that interest will generally lead someone to like you more. Why? Because people like to be asked about themselves, she says. It also signals that they are discriminating and choosy, but in a good way. I'm Dr. Sanjay Gupta, helping you live a better life.
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1: 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So yeah, I think I've covered a Toby Keith song at my shows for as long as I can remember.

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Atlanta apartments are fighting car break-ins with robot dogs. Have you seen this? Robot dogs help track down suspects accused of breaking into cars at an apartment complex in Southwest Atlanta. And according to reports, one robot followed fleeing suspects while another guided responding officers to where they were hiding. Robot dogs!

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9: Colleague of mine was telling me the other day about how their Instagram feed is filled with videos, most of them kind of funny, about how grandparents and friends tend to bulldoze new parents out of the way to get to see their baby. Now, as a dad of three daughters, I know how life really does become all about them the moment those kids are born. But I also know parents are still people, too, who need their own attention beyond being mom or dad. And moms, in particular in those early years, can feel especially invisible in the eyes of other people. So what can you do to stop contributing to what is known as maternal invisibility? Women we spoke to said these two things were the most helpful. When people stopped to ask how they could best support them, number one, or when they took the initiative to handle certain tasks that obviously needed to be done. I'm Dr. Sanjay Gupta, helping you live a better life.
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1: Can't wait to get into this week's episode with you. 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

0: That was Ella Langley, Be Her, on New Country 101.5. I'm Rachel Ryan, and we've been making this happen for you every day this week. Little Big Town, they are bringing their For the Art of It tour to Fox Theater in September, and I want you to be there. Hooking you up with tickets right now, just text me the keyword GIRL, G-I-R-L, GIRL, to 470-474-1015.
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12: A better life with Dr. Sanjay Gupta.
13: We all know how important it is to stay active as we age, especially as we get older. But I've come to realize that for as good as people are about getting their cardio in, a lot of older folks really don't seem to be doing the recommended amount of strength training or even understand why it's so important. It helps you stay functional and therefore independent for as long as possible. Certified strength and conditioning specialist Dana Santis says a great place to start is not with dumbbells or barbells, but with your body weight, which allows you to build strength while also learning how your body moves and where your limitations exist. It also reduces the risk of overwhelming your connective tissue, which adapts more slowly than muscles as we get older. Once you're comfortable, you can dial up that intensity, but do it slowly, do it carefully. I'm Dr. Sanjay Gupta, helping you live a better life.
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4: 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Not only does sleep in the early years set the stage for mental and physical health, it also creates the foundation for how one sleeps later in life. 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
1: We've talked a lot about measles over the past year, but mumps has largely flown under the radar, even though it's been making a bit of a comeback as well. That's because fewer people are getting the MMR vaccine, which stands for measles, mumps, and rubella. The vaccine's been around for decades. It is effective. It is safe. What makes mumps outbreaks difficult to contain is that symptoms usually don't appear for 2 to 3 weeks after someone's been exposed. And that can make it hard to pin down where that exposure took place. And someone who is infected can transmit the virus to someone else before they are symptomatic. If you get sick, which could manifest like a run-of-the-mill respiratory virus or the telltale swelling of your cheeks and jaw, all you can really do at that point is to treat the symptoms and also isolate yourself so you don't infect anyone else. I'm Dr. Sanjay Gupta, helping you live a better life.
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8: 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Duke's Mayo, that is some good mayo. Duke's Mayo is the one with the catchy yellow lid. 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

0: That's Kane Brown, Woman on New Country 101.5. So if you haven't heard, Hartsfield-Jackson Atlanta International Airport has officially opened the South Red Deck, adding more than 7,000 new parking spaces for Atlanta travelers. This $440 million investment supports the city's growth and the future of the world's busiest airport.
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11: People have started using AI for all sorts of things, but I cannot think of an area where the stakes are higher than your health. First of all, I'll tell you this. I know doctors who have cracked some seemingly impossible cases with the help of AI, so it can be a powerful tool. But AI can also hallucinate, provide bad advice, and be just as confident when it does that. If you do decide to plug any personal medical information into one of these chatbots, you should know that while the companies that created them have robust privacy protections in place, they are not bound by HIPAA, like your healthcare provider is. Whatever the advice presented to you, take it with a degree of healthy skepticism. Always get a second opinion. And remember, if you ever experience concerning symptoms, skip the AI consult and head straight to the ER. I'm Dr. Sanjay Gupta, helping you live a better life.
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So MARTA's long-awaited new rail cars have been delayed again. It's New Country 101.5. The new CQ400 trains were supposed to begin carrying passengers last week, but MARTA says they're still not ready for service, and the planned first ride event has been postponed.

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7: If you are struggling with substance abuse, alcohol, pills, whatever it may be, first of all, it's nothing to be ashamed of. We know addiction is a brain disease, and we also know getting into recovery can be tough. Also, in case this helps, I want to tell you about a new study at a Harvard School of Public Health, which found that spiritual belief, the idea of a steady religious practice, had a protective effect from addiction. Experts we talked to told us there were probably a few reasons why this might be the case. Number one, excessive drug and alcohol use would not be the norm in a religious community, and people want to fit in. Two, a belief in a higher power provides people with hope and solace, great foils for addiction. And three, and I think there's some merit to this, regular attendance in a faith community also provides connection. Just like in AA, camaraderie and social support is often what you need. I'm Dr. Sanjay Gupta, helping you live a better life.
8: 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Pop gets to pick. 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

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So Atlanta apartments are fighting car break-ins with robot dogs. Have you seen this? Robot dogs help track down suspects accused of breaking into cars at apartment complexes in Southwest Atlanta. And according to reports, one robot followed fleeing suspects while the other robot dog guided responding officers to where they were hiding.

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0: Horseback, on New Country 101.5. He's a ranch hand in a pinch, man. Hotter than the red on the cattle brand. Cause she's a gold digger with a quick trigger. A cast iron skillet swinging lid flipper. Now he's a double wide on the county line.

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Now he's a buckskin, 15 hands, five-time team rope champion.

0: That was Cody Johnson, his new one, Horseback, on New Country 101.5. I want you to win this flyaway trip right now to see Kenny Chesney live at the Sphere in Vegas. All I need you to do is text the national keyword STUFF, S-T-U-F-F, STUFF, to 95819.
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15: If you are struggling with substance abuse, alcohol, pills, whatever it may be, first of all, it's nothing to be ashamed of. We know addiction is a brain disease, and we also know getting into recovery can be tough. Also, in case this helps, I want to tell you about a new study at a Harvard School of Public Health, which found that spiritual belief, the idea of a steady religious practice, had a protective effect from addiction. Experts we talked to told us there were probably a few reasons why this might be the case. Number one, excessive drug and alcohol use would not be the norm in a religious community, and people want to fit in. Two, a belief in a higher power provides people with hope and solace, great foils for addiction. And three, and I think there's some merit to this, regular attendance in a faith community also provides connection. Just like in AA, camaraderie and social support is often what you need. I'm Dr. Sanjay Gupta, helping you live a better life.
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7: Making sure your kids get enough sleep. It's one of the most important things you can do for them as a parent, and yet it's often overlooked. Not only does sleep in the early years set the stage for mental and physical health, it also creates the foundation for how one sleeps later in life. That's according to the National Sleep Foundation. Now, that organization recommends 14 to 17 hours a night for newborns, 12 to 15 for infants, 11 to 14 for toddlers, 10 to 13 for preschoolers, and 9 to 11 for school-aged children. When it's age appropriate, start by talking to your kids about why sleep is important. It helps their body grow, helps their brains learn, helps their mood stay steady. Don't underestimate the importance of a routine. You can even narrate what you're doing step by step to help them along the way. I'm Dr. Sanjay Gupta, helping you live a better life.
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0: No, no, it is not called that. No, it is not.
1: 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Yes.
0: No. You're making it up. 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That's my friend Laura from one of my sister stations here at Cumulus Media Atlanta, Q99.7. She just barged into the studio to tell me about Tom Brady's new premium organic coconut water line. What's it called?
1: Good Nut.
0: It's not. It can't be. No, it can't be. That's the worst name for anything ever.
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9: A Better Life with Dr. Sanjay Gupta.
10: We've talked a lot about measles over the past year, but mumps has largely flown under the radar, even though it's been making a bit of a comeback as well. That's because fewer people are getting the MMR vaccine, which stands for measles, mumps, and rubella. The vaccine's been around for decades. It is effective. It is safe. What makes mumps outbreaks difficult to contain is that symptoms usually don't appear for 2 to 3 weeks after someone's been exposed. And that can make it hard to pin down where that exposure took place. And someone who is infected can transmit the virus to someone else before they are symptomatic. If you get sick, which could manifest like a run-of-the-mill respiratory virus or the telltale swelling of your cheeks and jaw, all you can really do at that point is to treat the symptoms and also isolate yourself so you don't infect anyone else. I'm Dr. Sanjay Gupta, helping you live a better life.
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again. I'm sorry. I'm getting blown up here by a text to 470-474-1015. Where's the tickets? How come we haven't started the weekend yet? Because I'm bad at my job. That's why. It's all about Zach Top this weekend. Those tickets are on sale now, but yours could be free in a couple of

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3: A better life with Dr. Sanjay Gupta.
4: If you are struggling with substance abuse, alcohol, pills, whatever it may be, first of all, it's nothing to be ashamed of. We know addiction is a brain disease, and we also know getting into recovery can be tough. Also, in case this helps, I want to tell you about a new study out of Harvard School of Public Health, which found that spiritual belief, the idea of a steady religious practice, had a protective effect from addiction. Experts we talked to told us there were probably a few reasons why this might be the case. Number one, excessive drug and alcohol use would not be the norm in a religious community, and people want to fit in. Two, a belief in a higher power provides people with hope and solace, great foils for addiction. And three, and I think there's some merit to this, regular attendance in a faith community also provides connection. Just like in AA, camaraderie and social support is often what you need. I'm Dr. Sanjay Gupta, helping you live a better life.
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right, this is for everybody who's better at Vegas than I am. That town defeats me every single time I go. Kenny at the Sphere this summer. Only chance to see him this summer. Got a shot for you to

0: You're not dating Riley. I don't know who needs to hear that. Anybody who thinks they're dating Riley needs to hear that now that I think about it. Riley says the internet is a scary place and people have convinced other people that they're dating him. And he says that's not happening. So if you think you're dating Riley, just friendly reminder, you're not dating Riley. Okay. You're as single as I am. It's Lucas. Vegas is calling. Kenny at the Sphere. Keyword along, as in get along. A-L-O-N-G. 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And you can see Kenny in Vegas free.
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11: 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That's according to the National Sleep Foundation. 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You can even narrate what you're doing step by step to help them along the way. I'm Dr. Sanjay Gupta, helping you live a better life.
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You've heard the phrase, kids say the darndest things. Here's more proof of that. It's Lucas on 101.5, overheard at Publix. I'm going to get my brain taken out so I can just relax. Same, kid. Same. That'd be nice. It's

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5: If you are struggling with substance abuse, alcohol, pills, whatever it may be, first of all, it's nothing to be ashamed of. We know addiction is a brain disease, and we also know getting into recovery can be tough. Also, in case this helps, I want to tell you about a new study at a Harvard School of Public Health, which found that spiritual belief, the idea of a steady religious practice, had a protective effect from addiction. Experts we talked to told us there were probably a few reasons why this might be the case. Number one, excessive drug and alcohol use would not be the norm in a religious community, and people want to fit in. Two, a belief in a higher power provides people with hope and solace, great foils for addiction. And three, and I think there's some merit to this, regular attendance in a faith community also provides connection. Just like in AA, camaraderie and social support is often what you need. I'm Dr. Sanjay Gupta, helping you live a better life.
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3: Making sure your kids get enough sleep. It's one of the most important things you can do for them as a parent, and yet it's often overlooked. Not only does sleep in the early years set the stage for mental and physical health, it also creates the foundation for how one sleeps later in life. That's according to the National Sleep Foundation. Now, that organization recommends 14 to 17 hours a night for newborns, 12 to 15 for infants, 11 to 14 for toddlers, 10 to 13 for preschoolers, and 9 to 11 for school-aged children. When it's age appropriate, start by talking to your kids about why sleep is important. It helps their body grow, helps their brains learn, helps their mood stay steady. Don't underestimate the importance of a routine. You can even narrate what you're doing step by step to help them along the way. I'm Dr. Sanjay Gupta, helping you live a better life.
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0: see Shaboozy. More tickets to see Zach Top 2 could be yours coming up with the Hot 5 at 5.
1: And
0: more Zach. Gift card to Johnny's also up for grabs. We'll count them down shortly. 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

0: Ella tomorrow. Braves Country Fest. Be her number 5 in today's Hot 5 at 5. Shibuzi tickets and a $50 gift card to Johnny's New York Style Pizza could be yours after number 1. And some Zach Top tickets could be yours for his show at Gas South in October after number 4, which is brand new Cody Johnson. Horseback.
1: He's a ranch hand in a pinch, man. 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Cause she's a gold digger with a quick trigger. A cast iron skillet swinging lid flipper. Now he's a double wide on the county line.

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17: A better life with Dr. Sanjay Gupta.
18: We all know how important it is to stay active as we age, especially as we get older. But I've come to realize that for as good as people are about getting their cardio in, a lot of older folks really don't seem to be doing the recommended amount of strength training or even understand why it's so important. It helps you stay functional and therefore independent for as long as possible. Certified strength and conditioning specialist Dana Santis says a great place to start is not with dumbbells or barbells, but with your body weight, which allows you to build strength while also learning how your body moves and where your limitations exist. It also reduces the risk of overwhelming your connective tissue, which adapts more slowly than muscles as we get older. Once you're comfortable, you can dial up that intensity, but do it slowly, do it carefully. I'm Dr. Sanjay Gupta, helping you live a better life.
19: He's got ties. He's got socks. 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

confirm that it doesn't matter what number of rodeos I've been at anyway. I still don't know what's going on. It's Lucas on New Country 101.5. I can't tell you. This is Kane Brown. It's called Woman.

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1: 20 years ago, the average attention span was about 2.5 minutes. Today, it's just 47 seconds. Pretty disconcerting. That's according to new research out of UC Irvine. But really, this isn't our fault, at least not entirely. We can blame technology and the world around us. Attention, it turns out, is not an unlimited resource. You only have so much of it to give. Start paying more attention to what times of the day you seem to be at your mental peak. Try to knock out the more complicated stuff during that time. It's also important to take breaks every so often so you can more easily lock in when you're trying to concentrate. One expert said, even trying to visualize where you want to end your day with everything all wrapped up or with tons left to do, that can act as a real motivator. I'm Dr. Sanjay Gupta, helping you live a better life.
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8: Looks like we're going to be good. No rain tomorrow, at least in the forecast right now, for Braves Country Fest. 92 the high on Saturday. Thunderstorms likely, though, on Sunday with a high of 89. 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
1: Playing football in college probably taught me some accountability, you know, as an 18-year-old kid, having to, you know, make yourself get up and go to class and go to practice as opposed to your parents, you know, making you do it, you know, and having a country music career is kind of the same way. You know, nobody's making you go to these shows and show up at these early mornings and traveling like I am. It's kind of like you can have a career as big as you want to, as you know, if

It's not a scientific study by any means, just an observation I've made. It's Lucas on 101.5. If you want to follow in her footsteps and be a famous country singer, ladies, you got to have a name that has in it. Minus Megan, Lainey, Dolly, and Carrie. Those are the exceptions to the rule. Ella, Martina, Miranda, Loretta, Priscilla, Shania.

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4: We've talked a lot about measles over the past year, but mumps has largely flown under the radar, even though it's been making a bit of a comeback as well. That's because fewer people are getting the MMR vaccine, which stands for measles, mumps, and rubella. The vaccine's been around for decades. It is effective. It is safe. What makes mumps outbreaks difficult to contain is that symptoms usually don't appear for 2 to 3 weeks after someone's been exposed. And that can make it hard to pin down where that exposure took place. And someone who is infected can transmit the virus to someone else before they are symptomatic. If you get sick, which could manifest like a run-of-the-mill respiratory virus or the telltale swelling of your cheeks and jaw, all you can really do at that point is to treat the symptoms and also isolate yourself so you don't infect anyone else. I'm Dr. Sanjay Gupta, helping you live a better life.
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Great, it's Lucas on 101.5. The guy from Germany who went viral basically became a PR campaign for America. He loves it all. The Smoky Mountains, ranch dressing, Waffle House. Some Scottish guys came over, kilts and all, to see their team play. And yeah, drank their plane out of beer.

It's going to be hot, but it's going to be so fun. First annual Braves Country Fest tomorrow at the Battery. Scoot Teasley goes on it too. The Whiskey Jam stage. Then Colton Bolin. Then Zach John King. And then gates open at 4. Mackenzie Carpenter at 5. Inside Truist. Then Ernest. Then Ella. Then Kojo. She said.

saw the old man's face. Front page obituary, he was a millionaire. He left his fortune to some guy he barely knew. His kids were mad as hell.

Lucas Nelson. Zach Topp's going to be at Gas South Arena October 29th. 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
5: 20 years ago, the average attention span was about 2.5 minutes. Today, it's just 47 seconds. Pretty disconcerting. That's according to new research out of UC Irvine. But really, this isn't our fault, at least not entirely. We can blame technology and the world around us. Attention, it turns out, is not an unlimited resource. You only have so much of it to give. Start paying more attention to what times of the day you seem to be at your mental peak. Try to knock out the more complicated stuff during that time. It's also important to take breaks every so often so you can more easily lock in when you're trying to concentrate. One expert said, even trying to visualize where you want to end your day with everything all wrapped up or with tons left to do, that can act as a real motivator. I'm Dr. Sanjay Gupta, helping you live a better life.
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Keith Urban is hanging with us on the show tonight. And coming up in two songs, we're going to be chatting with him about his brand new yacht rock album called Flow State. Right now, it's Luke Combs and Hurricane. This is Country Nights Live.

0: Country Nights Live, it's Bev Rainey and Keith Urban hanging with us. We were just talking about this. I got to see your show. It was a really intimate show the other night. And all the Yacht Rock songs, one after another. I think I understand why you called the album Flow State after watching you up there on that stage. So much fun.
1: Yeah, it was really fun for us too, yeah.
0: So why did you call the album Flow State? What's the meaning behind that for you?
1: I didn't plan on making a Yacht Rock record. That's the first thing. That just kind of happened organically. I went in and recorded a couple of songs just for fun in my studio, and that just kept growing and growing. And before I knew it, I went, I think I'm making a whole album of Yacht Rock covers, which never in a million years occurred to me to do. And so by the time I got to the end of the record, I thought, well, I need a title for the album. And yes, the songs fit into a category called Yacht Rock, but they really suit so many environments. So I was trying to find a title that really captured what it is. And I talk a lot about being on stage and being in the flow state. Mm-hmm. On stage is always the goal. And you can't make yourself get into the flow state. You've just got to remove everything that's in the way of it, because you're always in it. You just need to get rid of everything that's not it, and there it's there. And so the title just seemed to fit these songs perfectly.
0: That's a good point. Once you get rid of the noise, you were already in existence right there the entire time. You just have to realize that, huh?
1: Yeah, a lot of the things that we're looking for, we can't find them because you can't look for them. You already have them. You just need to get rid of everything that's not it.
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22: We've talked a lot about measles over the past year, but mumps has largely flown under the radar, even though it's been making a bit of a comeback as well. That's because fewer people are getting the MMR vaccine, which stands for measles, mumps, and rubella. The vaccine's been around for decades. It is effective. It is safe. What makes mumps outbreaks difficult to contain is that symptoms usually don't appear for 2 to 3 weeks after someone's been exposed. And that can make it hard to pin down where that exposure took place. And someone who is infected can transmit the virus to someone else before they are symptomatic. If you get sick, which could manifest like a run-of-the-mill respiratory virus or the telltale swelling of your cheeks and jaw, all you can really do at that point is to treat the symptoms and also isolate yourself so you don't infect anyone else. I'm Dr. Sanjay Gupta, helping you live a better life.
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Keith Urban's got a brand new yacht rock album called Flow State, and one of the songs absolutely blows me away because Michael McDonald from the Doobie Brothers is on it. We're going to chat with Keith about that coming up in two songs. Here's Miranda Lambert.

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2: Tell me about Michael McDonald. I'm a huge Doobie Brothers fan, so how'd you get into it with him? Was that the first song that you did, and then everything came from that,
3: or
2: I'd never met him before.
3: 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It was insane. I mean, by the time we'd finished the album and I turned it in to the label and it was done, my manager said to me, maybe Graf, you could do a song with like Michael McDonald. And I went, well, it's weird that you say that because we wrote the song 6 years ago called We Go Back. Me and Breland and Sam Sumser, Sean Small, the four of us wrote this song, which is kind of a yacht rock vibe, and, you know, 6 years ago. And when we wrote the song, we imagined Michael McDonald singing the chorus, and we wrote the chorus inspired by Michael McDonald melodically. Never in a million years thinking one day the song would find its way to Michael and he would end up singing the chorus of this song. So it was actually the very last song that we did for the record.
2: Really?
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2: Oh, that's the cherry on top, let me tell you. My heart smiled so big when I heard that song start, and I was like, is this what I think it is? Yeah, it sure is.
3: Oh, great.
2: And it was just such a perfect song together.
3: Thank you.
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16: People have started using AI for all sorts of things, but I cannot think of an area where the stakes are higher than your health. First of all, I'll tell you this. I know doctors who have cracked some seemingly impossible cases with the help of AI, so it can be a powerful tool.

0: But AI can also hallucinate, provide bad advice, and be just as confident when it does that. If you do decide to plug any personal medical information into one of these chatbots, you should know that while the companies that created them have robust privacy protections in place, they are not bound by HIPAA, like your healthcare provider is. Whatever the advice presented to you, take it with a degree of healthy skepticism. Always get a second opinion. And remember, if you ever experience concerning symptoms, skip the AI consult and head straight to the ER. I'm Dr. Sanjay Gupta, helping you live a better life.
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